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2: He is the single back. First and goal at the one. Play action. Goff looks. Throws left side. Wide open. Laporta going from right to left in the end zone across the goal line. And Goff with an easy toss for six. And the Lions, with 10:53 to go, are on the board again. Down 34-23.
3: They are not quitting. I got a lot of respect for the way the Lions have gone about their business tonight. It hasn't been pretty. They haven't been able to slow down Josh Allen, but they are still playing. Love the play action. The Bills lost Laporta. He was wide open in that beautiful 1990s-style red end zone for the touchdown.
2: Extra point try from Jake Bates. And Bates' kick is through the uprights and makes it a 10-point game. 34-24, Buffalo with the lead. Still 10:53 to go in the fourth. 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
2: 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It's been the half of the long drive. How about an 11-play, 66-yard drive for the Lions touchdown that took 5:14 off the clock, and Jared Goff with another passing touchdown, his third of the night, and his 25th straight game with at least one passing touchdown, the longest active streak in the National Football League and the longest of Jared Goff's career. Line drive kickoff, 2 yards deep in the end zone. Ray Davis will take a knee, and the Bills will get the touchback and go back to work with 10:53 to go.
3: The good news for the Lions, they scored another touchdown. They're only down 10.
2: What's the bad news?
3: Is here comes the Bills offense, and part of me feels like all they did was allow Josh Allen to stay in the game and score another touchdown. Now they have their chance. You know what they need to do? Not let the Bills get to third and one.
2: Even just make it
3: third and three, third and four. Third and one is automatic. It's what they do on first and second down, not let them get in that position.
2: James Cook is the single setback. Knox now in motion into the back.

0: hour, going to hand out, maybe a little bit longer than that, going to hand out my college football bets for week three coming up this weekend. Got seven on the card. Seven that we're going to hand out. That's going to be in the next hour or so. And the hour is going to begin, though, with us circling back to the NFL. Lions-Bills was a game guaranteed to elicit overreaction. One of three games in week two featuring 1-0 teams facing off. But there are two more games where overreaction is absolutely guaranteed. And we'll tell you what those two games are next on Westwood One Sports Night.
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three matchups the college football season before the year began. LSU, Ole Miss might be number one. Saturday night in Oxford, Lane Kiffin makes his return, and the storylines have compiled. And we'll get there. We will hover there all day. But you know what? You might have missed it. Top 25 matchups in college football this weekend. Don't stop there. Tonight, Houston.

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12: Well, the rest of the league may have to deal with this, because what we watched last night, and now it's 2 weeks in a row, Buffalo Bills are good. I don't know if you're on a mission, it's week two, but the dude that they got at quarterback is just flat out different. Just flat out different. I don't know if their defense is real good. They gave up 31 points. But it feels like they can score any time they want, however they want, even without their best receiver. 41 points in the opener at Highmark Stadium in Buffalo. And the Bills win 41-31. Is it all about the Bills' offense? Do you worry about the Lions' defense? Sure and sure. But one thing I can tell you, 17 is a different cat. Good morning, boys and girls. Happy Friday. Your NFL week is off and running with a good one. 41-31 last night. Bills beat the Lions in Western New York. You have found the opening drive, and thank you for doing so on 95.9 FM and AM 610, the sports animal. Jeff Symbieta, JJ Buck. How you living?
13: What it do?
12: You well, if you had, I got one dude who's got Josh Allen and Jahmyr Gibbs on one team. He had a day. Watching the Buffalo Bills last night, and they were my favorite going in. I thought the Bills were the team that was going to win the Super Bowl. I felt like this is their year. I've seen nothing that makes me feel any different, but it's week two, and let's watch the next 3 months play out. Right now, that team is insane, and 17 is playing quarterback at as good a level, and I don't want to forget what Patrick Mahomes was doing a few years ago, so I don't want to say ever. But certainly, as we've seen in a few years, and doing it in a different way than maybe we've ever seen before.
13: The way Josh Allen is playing and the explosiveness within that Bills offense through 2 weeks, it's going to put so much pressure on opposing defenses that they don't have to have a top five defense to be a Super Bowl threat, because they're going to put so much pressure on opponents, force them into passing situations. You can see that defensive line with Russo and Chubb. They'll pin their ears back and get after opponents, because they're going to be in some shootouts. They're going to give up points, but you're going to have this feeling on the other side that you almost have to be perfect on offense if Josh Allen is playing this way, and that's going to benefit, of course, the Bills' defense.
12: I tell you, a quarterback puts up these numbers. You say he wins the game. If I tell you a quarterback goes 26 for 38, throws for 327 yards and four touchdowns and no interceptions, you're like, damn. Okay. I mean, they won the game, right? No, they lost by 10. Wait, what? The quarterback didn't turn the ball over. He threw for 4 touchdowns and 327 yards. He had a rating of 130. They lost by 10. Yeah, that's Jared Goff last night. Yes, that's the Detroit Lions last night. Now, are you concerned about the Lions' defense? Yeah, you should be, because New Orleans did whatever they wanted in the second half last week, and the Bills did whatever they wanted all day yesterday. But the dude on the other side accounted for 5 touchdowns. 3 through the air, 2 on the ground, finally let James Cook eat late. Thank you for crying out loud. That's why I almost didn't draft Cook, by the way, because I knew Allen was going to vulture all those goal line touchdowns.
13: 100 yards and a tutty ain't bad.
12: 135 and a tutty. Yeah, I got you. Allen's different, dude. And this is one of the great reclamation. That's not fair. Reclamation project isn't right. One of the great take a raw talent in the draft, surround him with the right atmosphere. And that means coaches, players, environment, organization. Right, it started with Dable. I give McDermott a lot of credit. Joe Brady gets credit, too. But when Josh came out, and this is a lot on Josh, too, and who Josh is. And Josh has been on our show back when he was at Wyoming, and I've always found Josh to be, and maybe this is where Josh came up, right? He wasn't recruited. Hell, Fresno State didn't recruit him when he came out of Central California. That's where he wanted to go. He went to a JUCO. The only place that offered him was Wyoming. This is a Mester Maker type of story that we're kind of watching in some respect, right? And so he goes to Wyoming, and he stays there.
13: Wasn't he in a JUCO before that?
12: Yeah. Josh?
13: Yeah.
12: Yeah, and that's what I said. He didn't get recruited by Fresno State. He goes to a JUCO. Yeah. Like, nobody recruits him. He goes JUCO, then he goes to Wyoming. And so he's a top 10 pick because he's got a big arm and he's an athlete, but he wasn't very accurate. He plays quarterback better than anybody in the world right now. That was Patrick Mahomes 3 years ago. There was an argument. Is it Lamar or Josh Allen? I don't know that it's much of an argument. Now, the thing on Josh, well, yeah, but can he win the big game? And my answer is, can he? Yeah. Has he? No. And you know, I keep going back to the 13-second game. Because every other instance in the world, you have that drive with 13 seconds ago, you win the game.
13: But Josh Allen is awesome.
12: Yeah.
13: But then he also had the game in Denver last year.
12: Yeah, no, he did. He had that too. Absolutely.
13: But he's going to have plenty of opportunity to erase that this season.
12: No. Is there a better quarterback in the world right now? Is Lamar better? Is Patrick Mahomes better? I mean, they're all really good.
13: No. Josh Allen is at the top.
12: It's different, man. And when he's playing with that confidence and that swagger, and even, you know, his best receiver went out, DJ Moore got hurt. How about the game Keon Coleman had? Where'd that come from? They've been waiting, what, 3 years for that now?
13: Thank DJ Moore for...
12: Yeah. And giving him the opportunity, but he's had the opportunity before. 6 catches, 63 for Keon Coleman. Josh Palmer gets the touchdown. The tight end is going to be it. That's Dalton Kincaid. He had 7 catches for 95 yards and a touchdown. But Josh Allen does whatever Josh Allen wants, man. Right now, somebody's got to shut him down.
13: I don't know what you do. Right. Especially on that second touchdown goal information. You're like, hey, backside. You know what he's going to do.
12: Yep.
13: And there was no Detroit Lion player.
12: Yep.
13: After the play action bootleg. It's like, how is there no one over there?
12: Yeah. So Buffalo's really good. Detroit is 1-1. Damn near 0-2. They stopped a 2-point conversion, almost blew a 21-point second half lead at New Orleans. They did not. They won the game in overtime. Bottom line is they're 1-1. It's just like their college counterpart 40 miles down the road, like Michigan. You can tell me they should have lost all you want. They didn't, right? But their defense is a concern. Their defense coordinator is getting hammered after giving up 31 points yesterday and 30 the week before, and really pretty much all of it in the second half. They got the Jets, Panthers, and Cardinals coming up. I'm going to tell you, I think the Jets are a little bit better than people may think. We'll find out a lot about them this week. You concerned big or little about the Lions?
13: Little, because look at their division.
12: Okay.
13: They can beat the Bears in a game that's 51-50. They're going to
12: have to outscore each other. Yeah, I mean, they're going to have to
13: outscore
12: each other.
13: They can absolutely do that.
12: Yeah.
13: The
12: Packers?
13: Vikings have the best defense in the division.
12: I think so.
13: at some point. I do think it'll be tough if it's depending on what happens with Kyler Murray, because that was a significant head injury.
14: Mm-hmm.
13: If he's not back, that offense is going to ebb and flow more so than the other ones. And then we just saw, you know, the Packers and their protection struggles against the Vikings, but you put them in that mix. Like Detroit, don't like their defense, but that division for them, still wide open.
14: So that's a division which is crazy because you think of the reputation of the black and blue division, right? It's 17 to 16 games and, you know, 3 yards in a cloud of dust and tough and cold. And I don't know, man. Now I got a bunch of teams who are running up and scoring 40, 50 points a game, right? I mean, I don't know if Minnesota can do that. Maybe they can. Maybe they can. I mean, they scored, what, 39 last week? 38, 39 last week against Green Bay? Green Bay supposedly has that offense. The Lions absolutely do. The Bears absolutely do. That may just be the most entertaining division, period. I mean, just gobble up all the Lions and Bears and Vikings you can and let them go to work and Packers. Because their defense, and the Bears may be the same way, man. This will be the Bears and Vikings is one of the most interesting games on the schedule this week because the Bears offense is really good. I think the Vikings defense is really good. And you got a defensive coordinator and an offensive mind, right? Vikings defensive coordinator and Ben Johnson, and watch these guys go at each other. I think that's the most fascinating game to me on the slate. You got one you like better?
13: I love the matchup there.
14: Jacksonville-Denver's really
13: Jacksonville-Denver's good. Just you want to see a response from the Broncos because I think the Jags are that team now.
14: Like I do too.
13: It's time to buy and it's time to trust them with what they have. So it's looking for a response at home from the Broncos. But those two games stand out on the slate on Sunday.
14: Yeah. All right, we'll get 3-for-all for you in the 9 o'clock hour. We'll do some picks, maybe throw in some college picks. We'll decide. Get you bets that you should not go with because we're not very good at this. 505-246-0610. That's how to get in today. 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On the X, it's _JJBuck. Adrian is in on a Friday producing the television side. You can watch us on Xfinity Channel 26 throughout the state of New Mexico, on our Facebook page, the OD in the AM, and on the YouTube channel for ProView Networks. That's where you can watch the show. Guest list, 9 o'clock, we'll go out to Sandia Golf Club and talk with Nick Nee or Ben Gasparich, get you a golf tip, talk about golf. As the President's Cup is getting nearer and the golf courses are finally getting a little drink of water, which is going to help everybody. We will hoe at some point. We will get into the Lobos and Oklahoma. Sam Levitt's status for the LSU-Ole Miss game. Steve Sarkisian addressed the Holly Rowe issue and the whole mess. I got so many thoughts on that. Lobo women get a big recruit for Lobo for basketball going forward. We got a whole weekend of college and NFL to look forward to. So we got a ton to do. Let's go. 505-246-0610. Your thoughts on the Bills and Lions last night, on Josh Allen's performance and the Lions defense on 95.9 FM and AM 610, the Sports Animal.

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4: Delays continue for drivers headed south on I-25 from a three-vehicle accident approaching Avenida Cesar Chavez. Slowdowns now past Central Avenue to the scene of the crash. Also on Paseo del Norte, we've got a westbound accident at the ramp to southbound I-25 with congestion. And that earlier crash in Bernalillo on Highway 550 and Safe Flight Boulevard has cleared.
5: 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I'm Grace Toledo from the 96.3 News Radio KKOB Traffic Center.
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15: 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It is next Saturday at University Stadium. It's the opening drive. Jeff Symbieta and J.J. Buck, 505-246-0610. You got your Cherry Friday going on. I appreciate that. Senator Mayes, I went turquoise. Is that all right?
16: Of course.
15: I mean, like that's kind of a thing, right? Turquoise Friday? I mean,
16: I don't know if you're going to get the deals.
15: There's no deal. What's the deals? What do you get? You get like a discounted?
16: I have to look it up. There's a bunch of stores around town that participate in Cherry Friday.
15: That's right. That's right. All right. Well, I hope you participate in that. All right. Getting on the game last night, Bills 41, Lions 31. You got, if you're a Bills fan, man, and I know you've been through a lot, but you've got to be incredibly optimistic. They open up Highmark Stadium with a romp. It was right that Josh Allen scored the first touchdown in that place. He decided to do a lot more. Five of them, three through the air and two on the ground in the 41-31 victory over the Lions. Lion fan, how you living? I know a lot of you, too. I know a lot of Lion fans. And, yeah. You're going to have to outscore a lot of people. It's just how it's going to be. It's just how it's going to be. All right. Travis, you want to get us started? 505-246-0610. Good morning, Travis.
17: Good morning, fellas. Happy Friday. You know, Josh Allen is just an absolute cheat code in fantasy football.
15: Yeah, truth.
17: You know, for most drafts, he probably went in the late second or in the third round, and he is an absolute cheat code. Matter of fact, I would like to see the statistics on that. Like, how many teams historically in fantasy football over the last, let's say, 4 years, 3 years?
15: Win with him?
17: How many league winners have had Josh Allen on their team?
15: I had him the last 2 years. Really good team, didn't win. But yeah, him, Puka Nacua.
17: I mean, it's got to be a huge number. And you know, the interesting part about Josh Allen is, you know, setting aside the fantasy football aspect of it, is since he lost Stephon Diggs, he has not had a true number one wide receiver in Buffalo.
15: That's true.
17: And he has still been able to put up just some gaudy numbers, and that team has been able to score at will, you know, over the past few seasons. Now we'll see if DJ Moore is going to be healthy the rest of the way. I'm a little concerned that probably broke something up there on that shoulder, but we'll see. But I did want to talk about the Lobo game. This is how interesting, and I know we're going to talk about the lines, and obviously there's so many storylines going into that game. You know, that game, the spread opened up at 23.5.
15: Okay, it's down to 21.5 now.
17: It is now 21.5.
15: Yeah.
17: I mean, that is, I think, and that's a lot of movement. I mean, in terms of when you're talking about two full points, that's a lot of movement. And the over-under on that game is 45.5. And the betting public is saying That game is going to go over 45.5. And initially the betting public was taking New Mexico in the points.
18: Okay.
17: Now, I liked New Mexico a lot at 23.5.
18: You don't like
17: them
18: now?
17: I don't know that I like them as much at 21.5.
18: Yeah. It's funny that 1 point does make 2 points makes a difference. For me, 22.5 is the number.
17: I think that's right. I probably would have taken it. I probably would have taken it at that.
18: It may go back
17: I
18: up.
17: I also think the. Go ahead.
18: It may go back up. It might.
17: Yeah. Yeah. And we'll see where the smart money rolls in right before kickoff on that game. But I also think that there is a really good chance that that score is that 45.5 over under is too much. I think there's a good chance that both of these teams may struggle to move the ball. I think New Mexico is you know, the key for them in this game, the thing is going to determine whether they win or lose this game or keep this game close, is how effective they're going to be offensively. And I think there's a good chance that the score looks something similar to what happened in that Michigan game last week. I'm not saying the score is going to be 10-17. You know, I'm not crazy, right? But I don't know that the score is going to be 45. I think the Lobos are going to defensively look really, really good. Now, the talent offensively for Oklahoma is obviously better than New Mexico's talent. But, I mean, those boys are fired up. They're well coached. And I think New Mexico walks into that game with a heck of a lot of confidence. And all of us Lobo fans, those traveling to that game and those of us couch coaches are going to be really excited and fired up to watch. Yeah. Have a good day, guys.
18: All right. See you. So the number's hovering, right, 21.5. JJ, I like them to cover. I do. I know you feel differently, and you feel it's a little optimistic. I do. I like them to cover, and the question is, okay, fine, Jeff, where are they getting points? And I hear you. I think this game's close. Can Oklahoma pull away late? I imagine they can. I'm interested, man. I'm really interested in watching this to see, A, how Oklahoma comes out, but B, you know, who are the Lobos offensively? Because I think it's great you put up 70 points against Mercyhurst. It doesn't mean much, right? And I don't want to overreact the other way this week either, by the way, right? These are the two ends of the spectrum, and what you're going to play the rest of the year is firmly in between last week and this week.
16: And you know, that's why I'm in such a wait-and-see approach. It is not great for what we do, but I like this team. I'm confident. This isn't UCLA.
18: No.
16: Like, this isn't a team that's going to fire their coach next week.
18: That's right. No.
16: And yes, the Lobos are going to play hard. They're well-coached. That's why I think they can win the Mountain West Conference. Like, defensively, that's my biggest thing. Like, you look at the Oklahoma-Michigan game, Michigan didn't move the football.
18: That's correct. But yeah, Michigan didn't move it against Western Michigan either. But I think Oklahoma's defense is really good.
16: Like, I know that's like where you're going. Lobos. Yeah. This is not UCLA. This is, and even say, well, what'd they do at Michigan? They still lost that game by 17 points. Like, I think there's such a surge that it's upset city, and I just can't get there. Can they compete? Absolutely. But I'm just more of, you know, Sunday morning, to wake up and be like, what did we just experience yesterday? I'll enjoy the heck out of it.
18: Yeah.
16: But it's just with the offense right now, it's hard for me to see the Lobos pulling an upset in Oklahoma.
18: All right. You can get in on the Lobos in Oklahoma. Call your shot. Let's just call the number 21.5. And you know, you can call if you think Lobos are going to win the game. I'd love to hear it. I'd love to hear how you think they're going to play. What do you expect? What's going to make you feel okay about this whole thing? Understanding that, you know, this is a different cat. You are going into a different place. Jeff, we've been there before. Yeah, and sometimes you've had the same result, different team. I agree with you. So that's why I think this is so intriguing. I think this is a different club going in to play a really, really good team. And, you know, to JJ's point, yeah, last year when you went to Michigan, you felt so good about yourself, you still lost by 17, right? That was, oh, let's see how great they played. They're really good. They scared Michigan. They were up on them in the second quarter. Yeah, oh, that's right. The result was the result. Right. So what's going to satisfy you, make you feel good? And then what do you expect? Because I don't know which – I said this yesterday. Digi, I think, and I don't know which quarterback it's going to be, I think one of them's going to play significantly better than the other. Does that make, and I don't want to say one's going to play significantly worse. I mean, you know, you're set up where who's going to react well in a hostile environment. It's the first time for both of these young quarterbacks to go play in a place like this. And I'm really, to me, that's as much as my attention, my curiosity, what I want to fulfill is which quarterback is going to handle the pressure the best. Because I think that's going to be something that tells a big chunk of the rest of the season. Remember a few weeks ago I asked you, all right, you just got the ball. You're down 4, a minute 16 to go, one timeout, and you're at your own 20. Which quarterback's out there? And I almost asked Eck that the other day at the press conference and when he was on the phone with us. I think you're going to kind of start to feel that out after this game. Does that make sense?
16: Absolutely.
18: And that's what I'm curious to see. But where are y'all? 505-246-0610. That's the Sports Animal phone line and the Sports Animal Meineke on some payload text line. Lobos in Oklahoma tomorrow. And you'll hear it over on News Radio KKOB. We can get into a lot of college football when we get back. I got a bunch of stuff. You got the latest on Sam Leavitt, the LSU quarterback, as they get ready to go to Ole Miss tomorrow. So get in at 505-246-0610. Want you know about a great event that's coming up at John Thomas Jewelers. 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It's on the second floor at 10501 Montgomery Northeast, right between Dion's and El Patron, 10501 Montgomery Northeast. 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
4: Recap on current accidents. Drivers headed south on I-25 are seeing delays this morning from a 3-car crash approaching Avenida Cesar Chavez, blocking the left lane. Slowdowns past Lomas Boulevard. Also north on I-25, there's another crash approaching Avenida Cesar Chavez. This one's causing slowdowns starting at Sunport Boulevard. Another accident on the westbound Paseo del Norte on ramp to southbound I-25 with congestion. And on Paseo del Norte, there's a crash reported at the golf course road intersection, slowing traffic down in all directions.
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24: 444-4444. 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
18: Lobos and Oklahoma tomorrow. Tonight, you get Miami and Wake Forest. Houston, Texas Tech is a good one tonight. I was looking through some of the, you know, everybody, oh, the best games to watch, and here's 29 games to watch. I'm like, 29 games, man? That's like, what is that? That's 58 teams? Okay. And ESPN's got the Lobos in Oklahoma as one of the games to watch this weekend.
16: One of the 29?
18: Yeah, one of the 29. Yeah, isn't that nice of them? Yeah, they made it, literally.
16: I love Saturdays.
18: There's one of the 29 games you should watch. It has James Madison and San Diego State as well. San Diego State's going to wear their first time ever wear all red uniforms with a black helmet with the jaguar. They're trying to make this jaguar their new mascot. Like it's part of Aztec culture or something, and it's much more sensitive than the Monty Montezuma that they had running around. So they're and people are losing their mind over it. You know how it is when people want to change your mascot. Your logo.
16: Mm-hmm.
18: Oh, and we're not the damn Jaguar. Oh, people are losing their mind over this. But yeah, all red for the first time with black helmets. They play actually San Diego State James Madison's really interesting.
16: A really good game.
18: Yeah, really interesting. Like last year, Stig was like, last year, you know, James Madison would kill him. I'm like, I don't know that that's right. It's because they went to the playoff.
16: Hey, the Aztecs tipped the cap. They played hard, but Khakis scored touchdowns.
18: Khakis did score touchdowns. Yeah, the Khakis beat them last week. Khakis and Polos. Yeah. Yeah. It was 0-0 at halftime. It was a rough watch. They went back to Denegal, the quarterback, who didn't play in the Isleta New Mexico Bowl when they scored 47 damn points. They've gone back to Denegal, and their offense is struggling.
16: Yeah, isn't it crazy that just themes just continue to carry over?
18: Quarterbacks at San Diego State? Yeah. My brother was saying that yesterday. He's like, how on earth can they not have a quarterback? They're in San Diego. They're just surrounded by talent everywhere. And when was the last time you felt really good about their quarterback? It's been a minute. And then last year they had quarterbacks in the bowl game. They're running up and down the field. Yeah, it's crazy. ESPN about the New Mexico game. It uses X comment about, you know, going to the steakhouse, and talks about, you know, his Lobos are heading to Norman to win. The paragraph that they wrote up on the Oklahoma-New Mexico game: New Mexico has been nearly flawless in wins over low-level opponents. A pair of quarterbacks, the pass-first Luke Moga and all-or-nothing dual-threat Toa Faave, have played well in Jack Lane's absence. Running back Scottrey Humphrey is excellent, and Darren Agu and Brett Carhu might be one of the better pass-rushing duos in the group of six. Even with a reeling and frustrated offense, Oklahoma likely has too much talent for the Lobos, but if Eck and has his wallet, his team could make the Sooners work much harder than they'd prefer. The current line is 21.5. The projection is Oklahoma by 16.7 or 18.5. So both the SP Plus and the FPI projection says take the points. They got Oklahoma by 16.5 and 18.5. Agu and Carhu might be one of the better pass rushing duos in group of six. Feels like you're downplaying them quite a bit, doesn't it? They are one of the better pass rushing duos in group of six, period. I don't even know where the might comes from.
16: Exclamation point.
18: Yeah, I mean, period. Exclamation point, yeah. Now, this will be fun tomorrow. It'll be fun. I know a lot of you are on your way over there, driving, flying, however it is you're getting there. Some of you are already there. And this is that opportunity. And plus, it's going to that spot, man. Going to a game in Oklahoma, going to Norman. It's been on the calendar for people for a long time. The big one nationally tomorrow is LSU at Ole Miss. The Sam Leavitt thing is just crazy to me. So he's gone from doubtful to questionable. The quarterback for LSU. He was listed doubtful on the SEC's availability report Wednesday, Thursday. It went back up. He you'd bet everything you have he's playing, right? He is playing, and this is some Jedi mind trick by Lane Kiffin, right?
16: It feels like it.
18: Doesn't it?
16: Just Lane messing around because he can. It's Ole Miss. Governor's involved. Just everyone taking shots. Make it as messy as possible.
18: I was listening to a show. So Lane had a 33-second soundbite where yesterday he said, whether it was yesterday or the day before at his press conference, he said, I told my guys, and I'm paraphrasing now, but basically said, you know, there's no pressure on you. You guys go out and play. You know, there's going to be so much hate and so much everything directed towards me. He says, you guys just go out and play. The pressure's on me and it's on them. They're the ones, and we only won seven games last year. They're the ones who went to the playoff. They got two Heisman candidates come back. Nobody's had Heisman candidate two back since we had Leinart and Bush back when I was at USC. He says, so it's all on them. And so people took that as, well, Lane's just six compliments of his own self in one soundbite. I'm like, you know what, man? People are so into the Lane hate. It's kind of gotten me to like him. Is that, am I jacked up for, like, you know what? Like, Lane is owning who Lane is. The book came out, and there was a thing in the book, basically. It used to be Lane used to, you know, him and Saban didn't get along. He drank a lot, and he was surrounded by hot women. Now he gets along with Saban. He doesn't drink anymore, but he's surrounded by hot women. He's like, yeah, that's right. And people are like he's owning who he is. I don't know, man. And like I told you the other day, I always judge people on how they treat me and how, you know, my personal experience with them. Is it, am I just evil because there's part of me that likes Lane?
16: You're not
18: Lane.
16: Evil, but you're counterculture.
18: Okay.
16: It's a dude can be a Delta Bravo,
18: yeah,
16: and own it, but it doesn't mean I'm going to like him for owning being a Delta Bravo.
18: So, okay. You can like someone and not like everything they do.
16: And I think that's probably Lane Kiffin.
18: Okay.
16: For a lot of people in the industry.
18: Yeah, I don't like the way he left Ole Miss. I really don't. And I don't know that Lane likes the way he left Ole Miss. Right? And I don't know that there was an option, to be honest. If he was going to go, what was the option? Right? If this was the best opportunity for him, I don't know that there was an option. LSU came to him at that point. I don't know how else there was to handle it other than just say, you know, I'm out and not try to say I want to coach, but it's on the AD and that whole. It was messy. I hate that he left those kids. I do. So you can like, I mean, I'm sure there's plenty of people you like that you don't like everything they do, right? Whether it's family, well, friends, whomever.
16: Honestly, probably a lot of people in sports that we follow
18: yeah.
16: and cover.
18: Yeah, and that's kind of where I am with Lane. I mean, there's stuff that I just, you know, I wish you wouldn't have done that, man. You know, like Sark, I wish you wouldn't have, you know, handled the Holly Rowe thing the way he did, but I kind of like Sark. I want to get into that when we get back, too. Sark has addressed that issue, whether you think he needed to or not, whether you like the way he did it or not. That is next. 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
6: Recap on current accidents. Drivers headed south on I-25 are seeing delays this morning from a 3-car crash approaching Avenida Cesar Chavez, blocking the left lane. Slowdowns past Lomas Boulevard. Also north on I-25, there's another crash approaching Avenida Cesar Chavez. This one's causing slowdowns starting at Sunport Boulevard. Another accident on the westbound Paseo del Norte on ramp to southbound I-25 with congestion. And on Paseo del Norte, there's a crash reported at the Golf Course Road intersection, slowing traffic down in all directions.
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18: It was the time and the clock and the Big Ten and the Michigan Western Michigan game this week. And it always comes out of like the, well, always, the first 2 weeks, it's come out of a really, really tight, close 1-point game and crazy ending. And then something that we've talked about all week. This week it's been Steve Sarkisian not talking to Holly Rowe of ESPN after the game. And then the Arch Manning reaction to an AI-generated meme of his coach slapping Holly Rowe, the reporter, knocking her to the ground and saying it was hilarious. And then he had to apologize, right? I mean, so we've got two pretty big stories. I mean, honestly, like, that have held the whole week, right? All right, Sark addressed it yesterday. He was on a call with his regularly scheduled Thursday availability. I don't want to go into read the whole thing, but he talked about it at the end of the first half. He was supposed to have an interview with Laura Rutledge, and they had technical issues, and he had to make a decision. Do I sit here and wait this thing out or go in with my team and figure out how to get this right in the second half? And he told Laura, you know, I got to go, and Laura addressed it on the air, and I don't think there was a big deal. He said after the game, quote, I greeted Coach Ryan Day in the middle of the field. There was a delay in the moment, you know. Through the delay, I wanted to go celebrate with our team. We just had a 21 fourth quarter comeback against the number one team in the country. In hindsight, it's 2020. If I could do it all over again, I would have exuded more patience in that moment and sat through and waited for the interview with Holly. Obviously, we have a ton of respect for ESPN and Holly. Holly and I go way back to even my days playing at BYU. We got a great relationship. ESPN is a partner of ours. We know we're going to have more opportunities with that crew covering us, and we're looking forward to those opportunities. So, could have definitely handled that situation better with a little more patience in the moment. But that obviously led to the situation with Arch and his press conference as it pertained to the AI video. And obviously, Arch recognizes he made a mistake, and it's an unfortunate one. Nowhere do we condone domestic violence or violence against women. Nothing in our program says that, nor Arch individually. I think if he could take it back, he would, but he has since apologized to Holly. He's made a public apology. And you know, our goal is that we can move forward and him be the guy that we all know he is and what he represents. So those are the two house cleaning things I wanted to make sure I address with all of you on this call, and then we can get in the football side of things, end quote. You good with it?
16: Yes.
18: I am too. Yes.
16: That's how you should handle things like that. Clean it up. We're all on the same page. We good. All right.
18: Boom. Does Holly need to respond at all, or is Holly the victim here? Because Holly, I'm going
16: to
18: tell you this.
16: No, because if we're going to have to respond to every facial expression, then we're in trouble.
18: I think everybody could have handled it better, right? Sark could have shown more patience. Holly could have turned to the camera and said, Sark's, you know, going to go celebrate with his team. Obviously, a big victory. Back to you guys. I think this whole thing would have gone away right there.
16: Now, the interesting piece, and I know we brought it up a little bit earlier, that was any other sideline reporter, would they have done the AI on her if it was one of the young
18: smoking hot ones? Yeah. Well, I don't know. I don't know who did the AI. Does anybody claim responsibility for creating that thing?
16: No one will claim it.
18: Nobody will claim it because...
16: They probably will because people, it's been so, it's polarizing. It's one of those ones that it's, there's so many people like, whatever, like get over yourself. But there's that little piece of it whether you're the quarterback of the Texas Longhorns or quarterback of the Tennessee Titans, there's a little piece where you do have to hold yourself a certain way. And that was, it's not a moment where Arch Manning is going to lose everything. He's going to get suspended. It's just, there's little things that you're expected to do, and kind of bringing that up and promoting it after the fact, because then everyone else went and saw it. Just little things you don't want to do.
18: You know, I've listened to so much chatter on this one too, way more than I probably should have this week. And I've listened to people say, what's he apologizing for? For fiction? You know, it was fiction. I mean, do you have to apologize for, you know, watching the movie and enjoying the violence in the movie? Or no. It's violence against a particular real person. Granted, it didn't happen. It was AI imagery. It didn't happen. It was a meme. But to your point, who you are and the position you hold, I mean, really, watching a woman get slapped and knocked to the ground is hilarious. And the fact that that room full of people, and you and I have been in those rooms, man, a room full of grown-ass people, all yucked it up and...

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12: Well, Dodgers clinched the division yesterday. The Bills beat the Lions. You're going into a weekend full of what should be outstanding matchups. We'll have a three-for-all. We'll hoe. I don't know what more you want on a Friday. 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I mean, happy Friday to you. It's the opening drive. 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Jeff Symbieta and JJ Buck. Lots going on. I want to tell you about this. Metallica just announced their 2027 tour. We are going to send one winner to San Diego to experience it from the Snake Pit. You can score a trip for two with airfare, hotel, and tickets. It'll put you right in the center of the stage for a 360-degree Metallica experience. All you got to do is listen to weekdays for the national text word. You'll get a chance then to go beyond the crowd and into the Snake Pit. So here's the deal. Today's keyword is hurt. H-U-R-T. Hurt. Text that word, hurt, to 95819. Don't send it to our regular text lines like some of you did yesterday. It's not going to get you in. 95819. Do it before 9 o'clock. Between now and 9 o'clock, hurt to 95819, and you will be entered to win that.

0: trip to go see Metallica in San Diego. It's the opening drive, 505-246-0610. Bills beat the Lions last night. Dude, the DJ Moore injury is going to be interesting, I think, for them. AC joint is what I saw a report this morning on the receiver for the Buffalo Bills. Not that it slowed them down at all.
1: Yeah, it's going to be a hiccup for him early in the season.
0: The guy that benefited last night was Keon Coleman.
1: Yeah, Coleman, he's going to be a hot waiver wire commodity, but you look, Kincaid, Palmer is the dude that will take the top off. Clear Shakir is still there.
0: Yep. Yeah, don't go like, too nuts on it. Yeah,
1: Allen will be perfectly fine, and their offense is still going to be humming.
0: Yes, he will. All right, so day-to-day on DJ Moore. Monday night, Rams-Giants, Aaron Donald. So he practiced fully yesterday. Sean McVay, hopeful he will play. Meanwhile, they put Myles Garrett on the injured list yesterday. So Myles Garrett is out for at least four. I think we kind of knew that, but they made it official yesterday. Patriots, Trayvon Henderson did not play in week one. He says he's ready to go against the Steelers. He has that ankle injury set to return. What is their running game between Henderson and Stevenson? And I don't even really know who I think is Henderson the number one guy for sure?
1: No.
0: Okay, I didn't think so either.
1: Henderson is explosive, and like a lot of the backfields in the NFL, you're going to utilize both your weapons. They need some pop in that offense, and Henderson provides that. But Ramondre Stevenson, even you go back to last year, even when Henderson was healthy at the end of the year, you know, he was still getting the majority of the first team reps in games and in operating as, you know, a three down back that came off the field every once in a while, because they'll throw it to Henderson or Stevenson, excuse me.
0: Okay, so they should both be back, and that's where you are. Zay Flowers didn't practice yesterday. He is probably going to be game time, right? The Ravens wide receiver? You're leaning towards probably
1: Zay
0: not.
1: Zay Flowers doesn't practice today. He's not playing.
0: Well, it's today. Yeah he's going to go today. Brock Bowers didn't go yesterday. You're like, all right, Brock Bowers was out for a couple weeks anyway. Yeah, but they were talking about trying to get him to go. He didn't go yesterday, so it's highly likely that he will not play Sunday. So you got some Michael Meyer in there.
1: The Raiders
0: need
1: to put Brock Bowers in the IR.
0: Why do you think that?
1: Because they rushed him back last year.
0: Yeah, they did.
1: Ruined it.
0: Yep.
1: He's got a meniscus trim.
0: Yeah, they opened him up.
1: They need to say, dude, you're not playing in the first 4 weeks of the season.
0: Okay.
1: He's 23 years old. And you're already in this spot of maybe we'll keep it open. No, just let him get healthy. Just put him on the IR for the first 4 weeks.
0: Okay. They get the Chargers this week. Ladd McConkey, Chargers wide receiver, didn't practice yesterday. Remember, he took that big hit. It was a rib injury in their loss to Arizona. He didn't go watch that, but the good chance he does not play. Christian McCaffrey did practice yesterday. It's good for you, CMC. People, Kalon Black, the other running back there, was added to the injury report. He's got a groin injury. He was limited Thursday, so watch him if that's somebody you were looking to play. And then George Kittle, dealing with the, I mean, hell, he came back from the Achilles. Limited yesterday. This is going to be a weekly thing with him, I think. They're going to be really cautious with George Kittle during the week. My guess is he's going to probably play on Sundays and practice not fully throughout the week, at least for the first month and a half.
1: Makes a ton of sense.
0: Yep, I think that's how that's going to go. Others that I got to watch, and anybody else that you're worried about, DeAndre Swift is listed as questionable after his big week. R.J. Harvey upgraded to limited yesterday, the Broncos running back. He practiced a little bit. Kyler Murray practiced but limited. I can't imagine he plays this weekend after that hit. I mean, that hit was so violent. I guess the visual that I have of his helmet rolling off, right? Maybe that makes it in mind. You know how you talk about this is a horrible analogy, but I'm going to use it anyway. You know, like we talk about the legal cases and the assault cases, and it's so much worse when we see it on video, right? You read a police report and you're like, wow, that was unbelievable what that person did, but you see it's way more. the visual that I have of Murray, it makes it just feel like that was maybe even worse than the injury really is.
1: Again, it's the way we're wired. You see it, and it changes things.
0: I can't imagine he plays. Can you? I guess so. And we'll see. Alec Pierce didn't practice yesterday, the wide receiver for Indianapolis. So watch him. Chris Jones, the defensive tackle for Kansas City, did practice a little bit yesterday. Joe Burrow was limited to practice yesterday. Dalton Schultz returned to practice. Nico Collins did not practice yesterday. Watch him. Because he was out, they call it a grade one hamstring. Is grade one worse than a grade two? How do I? It was grade
1: all
0: one.
1: All I know is if you strain your hamstring on Wednesday,
0: yeah,
1: probably not playing on Sunday.
0: All right, well, watch him because Nico Collins is dealing with the hamstring. And then Zay Flowers did not go on Thursday, as I told you. Malik Nabers does not have an injury designation going into Monday's game. That's big for him and for the Giants. Alvin Kamara may play for the Saints, which certainly makes that backfield a lot more interesting, doesn't it? With everything that's going on there. How much does he play? I mean, you got Etienne there, and
1: probably just takes all the snap Miller played last week.
0: Okay, and he's the receiving back, right? I don't know how much I put into that there, but I'll watch it. I'll watch it. And Olave was limited to practice yesterday. We'll do the three for all coming up at the in the 9 o'clock hour, but there's some really, really interesting games on the wire. But just wanted to help you with some of the injury stuff as you get ready to go through this. Anything else I missed? What stood out to you from the stadium last night? I don't know that you can, you know, how much you get on TV from watching a brand new stadium. You know what stood out to me the most? Is how that community so jonesed for that. How that community is so absolutely 1,000,000,000% about that football team. And they're good. And it's like you open a new stadium when you stink, that's brutal. But I don't know. To me, I couldn't tell you how many seats it was. And I guess there's obstructed views. And it's not like, you know, it's not SoFi. It's not Texas Stadium. But it's theirs. And they flat out are super over the moon about it.
1: But it's grass in Buffalo. Mm-hmm. Sure, the players enjoy that.
0: Which will be interesting.
1: So they have a lot of the technology that they're using in the Premier League
0: mm-hmm.
1: for their stadiums. Because
0: when it gets to be minus 12. Yeah.
1: And you're like, wait, they're still playing on grass and yeah. It's the middle of winter? Yep. The design to eliminate the wind.
0: Yeah, that was cool.
1: It's huge how the top of the stadium can melt snow so it doesn't sit there. Like, it's... When you spend billions of dollars, that's what you want to get out of it.
0: As fan-friendly as it can be, yeah. But yet, player stokedness. It was cool. No, it was a good environment. All right, we got to hit a little baseball because we're heading into the final week. Dodgers celebrated yesterday. Okay, cool. I mean, we almost felt like, all right. Nice, you guys are still celebrating that. I guess that's what you do. But what we're watching going into the weekend, because there's a lot of big baseball stories as well. 505-246-0610 on the opening drive on 95.9 FM and AM 610, the Sports Animal.
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4: Northbound delays continue on I-25 from a crash cleanup north of Gibson Boulevard. Delays extend past Rio Bravo Boulevard. There's also an accident cleanup on the ramp from westbound Paseo del Norte to southbound I-25. Southbound Coors Boulevard also has a crash approaching Paseo del Norte. Paseo del Norte with a crash cleanup at its intersection with Golf Course Road. Expect to see slowdowns in all directions of traffic. And on Gibson Boulevard, we've got an eastbound crash approaching University Boulevard. If you see an accident, call the traffic tracker hotline 767-9167. I'm Grace Toledo from the 96.3 News Radio KKOB Traffic Center.
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0: Do Jeff Symbieta, JJ Buck, 505-246-0610. Get in on the game last night. Bills 41, Lions 31. If you like you some offense and points, then you got you some offense and points last night. Hey, what do you think about this? We were talking about the new stadium and we were having this conversation. So the new Bills Stadium, they unveiled their new Wall of Fame, right? And all the great Buffalo Bills. And there were 31 names honored on the Bills Wall of Fame. Jim Kelly, Thurman Thomas, all these guys. No O.J. Simpson. And you're like, well, of course, Jeff, O.J. was horrible. Okay. O.J. was an amazing football player. OJ, you can argue, and I don't know where Bills fan will be on this, best player in the history of that franchise. Jim Kelly was great. Thurman Thomas was great. Josh Allen's great. OJ was an unbelievable football player. Should OJ Simpson be on their wall of fame or ring of honor, whatever they call it?
1: No.
0: Okay.
1: To move on. You had that opportunity where this is a clean break.
0: Okay.
1: New stadium. We don't have to put you back up. And absolutely, stuff you do after your career should change how people think about you.
0: Okay.
1: Like, awesome football player, but we don't need that up there the entire time.
0: Can you tell the story of the Buffalo Bills without including O.J. Simpson? I would argue absolutely you cannot.
1: Okay, but doesn't mean he has to be on the stadium.
0: Okay, fair enough. Would it bother you if he was?
1: I think for Buffalo, it did bother them. That's why.
0: Well, the ownership probably, right?
1: He's not in the new stadium.
0: Yeah. The chief operating officer, a guy named Pete Gulley, said, "We have made an organizational decision that he is not a fit to display inside our new stadium and family circle." That was where they went on that. The criticism from a lot of people up there, there's an Erie County, that's where they are, Erie County legislator, who organized an effort urging them to restore O.J. Simpson's name and his jersey number to the display. They got 5,000 signatures on that. They gathered 5,000 signatures on this. This Betty Jean Grant, the legislator. Quote from her, "This is an American issue of a man who made Buffalo, who made the Buffalo Bills. Had he not done what he did from 1969 to 1977, the Buffalo Bills would not be here to play in the stadium. He made Buffalo, Buffalo. He built Buffalo, the rock pile. He made Buffalo world famous," end quote. Now, I don't know the history like she does. Okay, I don't. But this issue, for some reason, intrigues me. Because, to your point, I don't want to associate with him. I don't want anything to do with him. I hear you, right? What happens after football matters. But does what happened during football matter in a football stadium?
1: It matters there, but it doesn't mean you have to be honored.
0: Yeah.
1: Like, no one's saying you didn't play for the Buffalo Bills. No one's saying you wasn't a fantastic running back. But we're just not going to plaster your name over a brand new stadium.
0: Yeah. They kept his name up there on the Wall of Fame all throughout his 1995 criminal trial for the murders of his ex-wife and Ron Goldman. He was ultimately acquitted. So in legal terms, he did not kill those people. They kept his name, his number up on the old stadium even after he died in 2024. Right? This is really interesting. I wonder where Bill's fan is on this. And where they are on this whole thing, because understanding what he was as a football player and then all that afterwards, should O.J. Simpson's name likeness be on the new stadium? And you can pull the chair out. You're welcome. You're welcome to pull it out. You don't have to stand there and wait. All right, it's Burger Week. It's Friday, and it's one of your favorite sweet deals. Chris is here, and it is Burger 21. You go to our website, sportsanimalabq.com. You do it at 9 o'clock, because I think if you do it at 9:03, these things are gone like that, right? For just $30 that you spend, you get $60 to spend at one of my favorite burger places, and not just burger places, one of my favorite restaurants. It's Burger 21 over in the new Winrock, that uptown Winrock area.
15: Yeah, right? They call it the Shops at Winrock.
0: Is that what we call it now?
15: That's what we're calling it today.
0: No, I'll call whatever you want to call it. How are you?
15: I'm good.
0: It's good to see you.
15: It's National Cheeseburger Day. I'm great.
0: How about that? I heard that the cheeseburger was kind of discovered by accident. Some guy back in the 20s or 30s at a burger stand burnt one side of a burger and tried to hide it and flipped it over and put cheese on it, and that's how the cheeseburger was discovered. Is that real?
15: I do not know, but I'm going to say it is, and I'm going to use that.
0: Yeah, I don't know if it's right or not. I mean, just because I, you know, everything you read on the internet must be right. it's the absolute truth. What's going on at your place? Great stuff. Let everybody know where, well, you just let them know where you are, but, you know, what's going on?
15: So, we have just introduced the Smash Burger.
0: Yeah.
15: And it's crazy. After a couple months, it's already the number 3 burger. Number one, always a cheeseburger, which just we call the cheesy. Cheese. Yep. Number one. Number two is bacon cheeseburger.
0: Yeah, because it's good.
15: Number three is smash burger.
0: What do I get when I get there? I love the mushroom Swiss that you got, right?
15: The shroom burger.
0: Yeah. Is that what it is?
15: Mm-hmm.
0: Yeah, it's my daughter's favorite. She likes that one. I think that's what I get there. I probably should, you know, kind of get around the menu a little bit.
15: Well, we do have 21 burgers. It is hard to remember all of them.
0: So, and you rank them? They're like, I guess you do.
15: Well, we really do beef and chicken and veggie.
0: Yeah.
15: Is kind of how we divide them out. And then, of course, we have gluten-free.
0: Which is great. So, I tried to explain to somebody the other day. We went to Burger 21. Addie was in, well, this was late summer, right before she went back to school. And she's like, this is Burger 21. I'm like, cool. You know, I was telling someone, you know, it's the place is just different. It's great. And how do you explain what makes your place different?
15: So, our burgers are 7 ounces, not the smash burger. That's going to be 5 ounces. And they are all 100% Angus,
0: yep.
15: Never frozen, never. Made to order.
0: That seems to be the thing. Do not freeze the meat.
15: It's the beef just degrades. You could freeze it and recook it, but it's just never going to be as good. And then with the chicken, we actually, for our chicken burgers, grind the chicken in-house and then make it with our, you know, panko and spices.
0: Panko. I don't know what panko means. What is panko?
15: It's breadcrumbs. Got to have a binder.
0: Did you know that? Did you know what panko is? See, he didn't either.
15: So it's a binder. It's like egg.
0: Okay.
15: And so it holds it together.
0: Yeah,
15: but
0: yeah.
15: So we actually make those in-house as well. We have some great sides. We don't have just fries.
0: Yeah, you do.
15: We've got sweet potato fries, tater tots, fried pickles, onion straws.
0: Onion straws.
15: Mm-hmm.
0: Okay.
15: So onions really finely cut, and then we battered and then deep fried.
0: You got a passion for this. I know you know you. It's not the only restaurant you own. What got you like? Why do you love this so much?
15: I also have the melting pot. Yeah. My mother was a bartender. So my mother had her full-time job, and she was bartending on the side. So I started being a server at 14 years old in Chicago at a Polish restaurant.
0: Nice.
15: And then I paid my way through college being a server.
0: Yeah.
15: I moved into retail after college, and then I had the chance to move to Albuquerque in 2000 and start a restaurant.
0: What was the first restaurant? Was it
15: Melting Pot? Melting Pot, which is a franchise.
0: Yeah, yeah.
15: But I've always loved food, and I love making people happy.
0: Yeah.
15: To me, it's about the experience. If you're at Burger 21, I want you to have the best burger experience in Albuquerque. If you're at Melting Pot, I want you to have the best fondue experience. And we always talk about it, Melting Pot. We make memories over fondue pots. But you know what? Kindness is free.
0: Yeah.
15: And making our guests feel like $1 million and celebrating their moments with them, there's just no price you can put on that.
0: Well, you can do that at Burger 21. First of all, put it on your rotation for lunch. Like period. It just should be, hey, where are we going to go? And Uptown is Central, and just go by. So put it on your rotation for lunch. What are we doing for dinner tonight? Let's hit Burger 21. And to make it easy for you and make it even more enticing, it is our sweet deal today. You go to our website, sportsanimalabq.com. 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I like the shroom. 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Is the shroom?
15: Shroom burger.
0: Yeah, no, it's really, really good, but you do you. Knock yourself out. I think you're going to love it. Congratulations on all the success.
15: Thank you.
0: And thank you for being part of it. Thank you. I guess there's breakfast, so thank you in advance.
15: Burgers for breakfast.
0: I'm going to eat some breakfast, too. Always good to see you.
15: You, too. Thanks
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16: Pickups continue on Paseo del Norte for drivers headed eastbound approaching the golf course intersection, where we've got a crash. Traffic is slow in all directions. Also expect southbound delays on Unser Boulevard approaching Montaño Road from an accident. And that earlier northbound crash on I-25 approaching Avenida Cesar Chavez has cleared. If you see an accident, call the traffic tracker hotline 767-9167. I'm Grace Toledo from the 96.3 News Radio KKOB Traffic Center.
17: A better life with Dr. Sanjay Gupta.
18: We talk a lot about ultra-processed foods, but here's a new reason to pay attention. Harvard study just found that adults who eat the most ultra-processed foods had a nearly 60% higher risk of dementia. Now, here's a way of thinking about it that I think is important. For years, we've been told that if we can't stop at just one chip or cookie, it's a failure of willpower. But scientists who study this say that's not fair. These foods are deliberately engineered. The perfect mix of sugar, fat, additives. They make them irresistible. In other words, it's not that you're weak necessarily, it's that the food was designed to beat you. And that's worth knowing, because it takes the guilt out of it and puts the blame where it belongs. Keep in mind, almost 70% of what is on supermarket shelves is ultra-processed. What you should be doing is shopping for foods with the fewest ingredients possible. I'm Dr. Sanjay Gupta, helping you live a better life.
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0: is the dumbest thing we do, man. And we've done it for 18 plus years. And it's freaking beautiful. Crystal, what do you think? I know she loves the hoe. I hope you're holding your car.
1: It's good for you. 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Jeff Symbieta, J.J. Buck. One other injury that we didn't hit in the NFL, but I think you already knew this. Patriots won't have wide receiver A.J. Brown for Sunday's game against the Steelers. Brown is out. And is he on IR? They put him on IR? I don't think they did, but he's out this week. All right, you put something interesting up here. We watched UMass beat Rutgers. Western Michigan almost beat Michigan. I don't know that I got another one. Do you? Group of six, which was, I guess it was a group of five last year, plus the Pac, so it still was a group of six. Since the start of last year, the winning percentage for the group of six against the Power Four. Lobos are playing Oklahoma this week. 16-31. That's a winning percentage of 109. It's not very good. The other side of that is, well, you're saying there's a chance, Jeff, right? You're telling me there's a chance. I don't know that we got a lot this last. Can you think of many? UMass won. You got any others? There's got to be a few more. Oklahoma State doesn't count. I'm just looking through. So JJ, I don't have a bunch. Did the Mountain West have one yet? North Dakota State didn't beat anybody. UNLV had their. They get Cal. Did the Pac get one? Boise State hadn't played one. There aren't many. But that's what you're up against. That's the numbers that you're up against. Wow, Utah State damn near got one, which was crazy. When you put the number on the sheet, and I just looked at it, did it mean anything to you?
2: It does.
0: Okay.
2: Because as they're trying to pull away and you're trying to hang on for dear life, does it make sense to, for the health of college football, to pretend to play the same game for much longer?
0: All right, so when you read Brett McMurphy's story the other day, did you read it? The one where the bowl games are going to die and the whole thing. I'll send it to you. It's behind a paywall. And there was a quote in there that somebody said, you know, if it was a power conference, somebody that said if we could stop playing group of sixes right now, we would. And I think they mean that. I think there's something to that. How did you read that?
2: To me, it's just setting up for another split.
0: Okay. I think that's...
2: I know no one... Like, when you're in it and revenue and money and TV contracts and all this stuff, but, like, is Division I football too big to be competitive?
0: That's interesting. Is it too big to be competitive?
2: For 130 teams, they were playing the same game.
0: Well, they're not playing the same game. They're not. Miami and New Mexico are not playing the same game. Oregon and San Diego State are not playing the same game. Alabama and Texas State are not playing the same. They're playing the same game, but they're not playing it the same way. Hell, okay. James Madison played Wagner, beat him 87-3 last week. They playing the same game?
2: Nope.
0: 87-3.
2: Lobos should have threw a couple more passes.
0: I guess they could have. Yeah, I guess they could have. But then I look at it and I say, well, I think the Lobos have a shot. Tulsa over Oklahoma State. That's a good one. 100%. That's a yes. That was a group of six that beat a power team. Tulsa did beat Oklahoma State. And then Oklahoma State came back the next week and beat Oregon. Just bonkers. The whole thing is nuts. All right. Text line. Is this right? Because I've not seen this report. Travis said, hold on. The reports are now saying that Josh Allen had the flu last night and was getting IVs before that game against the Lions, and he went for 5 touchdowns, put up over 300 combined yards passing and rushing. I'd hate to see it when the guy's healthy. Tell me what Superman juice was in those IVs. I know we could all use some of that. This just kind of just adds to the Josh Allen lore, really. Have you seen that story? I've not seen the report that Josh Allen had the flu. Have you? But if that's out there, if that's coming, I mean, yeah, then absolutely.
2: Sure didn't look like it in his postgame.
0: No, he looked fine. Dude looked like, I'll give you this. He did look like Superman. He sure as hell did look like that. They put 41 on the Lions after the Lions gave up, 30 in the second half last week. Dan Campbell, head coach, Lions, quote, "I'm going to be honest with you. Hats off to them. Played terrible. Starts with me, and I feel like it's on me. I got to get better. And I ain't got no other thing to do but look in the mirror and be better." So that's really where it starts. It starts with us. But, yeah, they did a really good job, end quote. He took the, you know, okay, cool. He took the blame. The defensive coordinator's getting killed. Aiden Hutchinson, who is their stud on defense. Things will definitely be changed. I don't know what it is necessarily, but I know there will be changes. We're not going to keep banging our heads against the wall, end quote. I think there's a lot of concern on Detroit's defense. Like, I'll give all the credit in the world to the Bills, and I think their offense is that terrific. But after watching the second half against New Orleans last week and watching them almost blow that 21-point lead, yeah, I think if you're a Lions fan, absolutely you are worried about that defense. Now, your point is, cool, nobody in that division except for the Vikings has a great defense, so you can survive there by trying to outscore somebody every week. At some point, you got to play some defense.
2: You do. But you have to also just find your way to the playoffs, and that's a division that is up for grabs. As much as you're like, oh my gosh, the Bears scored 59 points. Yeah, and Bryce Young looked like second best quarterback in the league against that defense last week.
0: And he's not.
2: Or third behind Josh Allen and Caleb Williams after those performances. But
0: that's when I looked at the over-under on that game, and it's like 48.5. And I guess it's that way because people think the line, or the Vikings defense is really good, and Carson Wentz is going to be playing quarterback. I don't know, man. Is Carson Wentz as good as Bryce Young? Maybe, maybe not. But Justin Jefferson's there, right? That game absolutely titillizes me. That's the one that I want to see. All right, did you catch any baseball over the weekend or over yesterday? Dodgers clinched. That thing is it's so weird to watch them celebrate a division championship. I mean, I'm like, okay, cool. But
2: are they allowed to celebrate a division championship?
0: 14 in a row, man. 14 in a row.
2: It's just like a high five.
0: I know. No, it was a full blown put on your Oakley goggles and spray champagne all over the place. White Sox won yesterday, so they beat the Tigers. So the White Sox have now clawed back into a tie with the Guardians for first place. The White Sox have the tiebreaker there. As we go, what's 78 and 75 is 100 and... How many they got left? Like 10 games left? Something like that? Not even that. 162. I think they got 8 games left. So they're dead heated in the National League. Or I'm sorry, the American League Central. Dead heat, American League Central. Houston and Texas separated by 1 game. Houston beat Kansas City last night, 6-2. They've got a 1-game lead over the Rangers, who lost to the Red Sox last night, 4-3. So you got great baseball to watch there. And then the wild card in the American League is just a muddled mess of mediocrity. But, I mean, it matters. Cleveland's holding on to a 2-game lead over the Rangers and the Blue Jays. The Orioles are 3 games back. National League, Cubs and Phillies and Padres are your teams. And the Diamondbacks are 4 back. So, I mean, that's almost set. So it's going to be Padres and Braves in the first round. That's an insane matchup, isn't it?
2: It's a good series.
0: Yeah.
2: Like the Braves?
0: I do, too.
2: I do.
0: But the Padres, man, I mean, look. Padres get good pitching. The bats get hot. Padres are dangerous. They just are. So you got that. All right, 505-246-0670. I'm going to check into this whole Josh Allen was sick story.
2: Looks like it was his flu game.
0: It was?
2: Yeah.
0: You're getting that?
2: That's what Richard Sherman said.
0: All right, well, if Richard Sherman says it, it must be right. 505-246-0610. 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
4: Hilltops continue on Paseo del Norte for drivers headed eastbound approaching the golf course intersection where we've got a crash. Traffic is slow in all directions. Also expect southbound delays on Unser Boulevard approaching Montaño Road from an accident. And that earlier northbound crash on I-25 approaching Avenida Cesar Chavez has cleared. If you see an accident, call the traffic tracker hotline 767-9167. I'm Grace Toledo from the 96.3 News Radio KKOB Traffic Center.

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6: 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There will be a winner of the State Fair Green Chili Cheeseburger competition, but the best green chili cheeseburger at the State Fair is the one you can sink your teeth into at the Rex's Hamburgers booth. For the last 55 years, Rex has been grilling burgers at the fair, and since he was 12, Rex figures he's flipped more than 3 million. All year, his restaurant on Montgomery and San Pedro is filled with mouthwatering options that take you back to the good old days. Rex's, where each bite will leave you craving more.
4: Ever, or at least first real game, at Highmark Stadium in Buffalo. Bills beat the Lions 41-31. Josh Allen threw for 3 touchdowns, ran for 2 more. How does it get any bigger than that? After the game, Richard Sherman said to Josh Allen, Richard Sherman, was this on the Amazon postgame show? I guess I didn't watch it. Quote, you were shivering in the hot tub. You're getting IVs. You don't want to get admitted, but you were having a flu game of your own. How does it feel to accomplish that? End quote. Response, Josh Allen, I'm just trying to do my job. End quote. He had the flu. Shivering in a hot tub, didn't want to be admitted. Went out through for 248 and 3, ran for 2 more and 69 yards. He didn't look like he had the flu, but I'll tell you what, that just makes it even more, right? Put that one down in the lore of that stadium, as the stadium just opened. You don't need OJ up on the building. You got Josh Allen.
7: Josh Allen.
4: It's pretty amazing if that's true.
7: Sounds like it.
4: He became the first player with 5 or more touchdown passes and 3-plus rushing scores in the season's first 2 games in the history of the National Football League. Nobody's ever done that in the first 2 games.
8: Now, you don't win championships in the first two games. You can put yourself in a hole. But what dude's doing is pretty amazing. And evidently he did it with the flu last night. Damn, dude. Shivering in a hot tub, didn't want to be admitted. Stay away from that, dude. How many other people are going to get it? Just saying. All right, other stuff. Harold's pissed. That means volleyball must have played last night, JJ. Lobo volleyball lost in three straight to Santa Clara. Harold says, blued out of the Moraga built, Jeff. It's one thing to get swept by Nebraska. Huskers are expected to compete for a state championship. It's another to get swept by the Gales in front of Fitty fans at McKeon Pavilion. St. Mary's, I'm sorry, I said Santa Clara. It was St. Mary's. St. Mary's went into the contest number 277 on one of the net clone sites. I don't care how tough your schedule is, a likely Q4 loss like that means you're playing for three games in Vegas over Thanksgiving. You're 2-7, dude. You're already playing three games in Vegas. With all due respect. Is that disrespectful? You're already there. 2-7. Next up, they'll play Fresno State. They're staying up in California. Sid is in. September 17th, 1994. JJ, do you remember what you were doing? Yesterday, Mr. Symbieta, Sid was celebrating the last championship by the Albuquerque Dukes. So it was in 1994. I remember corresponding with the sports outlets at the time, complaining how embarrassing it was that it had been 4 years since the last Dukes championship. OMG, what was I thinking? Until they dump Mr. Buck's club, the Dukes will never be relevant again. I went out and watched them yesterday. I was out there. I had lunch out at the ballpark yesterday. Yeah, dude. It looks like a team just waiting to get to Cancun. You know what I mean? It's the end of a long season. What am I playing for? I'm in AAA. I'm not getting called up. I got three games left. I've been here all damn summer. Get me the hell out of here. I mean, honestly, that's what it kind of looked like. But that's where we are. Richard's in on baseball as well. The long road from Hartford, Jeff. It was a tough end for the Yard Goats. Do you know this? The Yard Goats didn't end well in Hartford. That's where JJ's organization supposedly shines. After winning the first half and clinching home court, they struggled in the second half and carried over to the tournament where Hartford was swept by the Reading Fightin' Phils. JJ, who knew? Who knew? At least they made the playoffs. Crazy. I mean, at least they made the playoffs. That's how I feel about it. All right, 505-246-0610. Let's get through this weekend. All right, let's get into this weekend. You got a lot of football. We got, have you made your three for all picks yet?
7: Nope.
8: Are we doing college?
7: If you want to.
8: I mean, we don't have to. I mean,
7: I will just pick wrong spreads for as many games as you would like.
8: All right, well, I got three games. On the pro side, we'll do that coming up at 9:15. Tell you what not to do because we weren't very good last week, and our track record isn't very good. You have buddies who bet. You do, right? They ever tell you when they lose? They always tell you when they hit, right?
7: That is correct.
8: Yeah. Oh, dude, I was on that. They never tell you. Like you don't hear about it for 3 weeks. What did you not bet for 3 weeks?
7: No comment.
8: Exactly right. So pick your games. We'll get on that. You got three tonight. Miami Wake Forest tonight. That is in Winston-Salem. What do you think the spread on that is? Because it doesn't feel like nearly thick enough. Miami's only 20.5. I feel right to you. We got one really good one tonight, I think. Houston and Texas Tech. It's a Fox game at 6 o'clock. Red Raiders are 7.5-point favorites over Houston. I think that's a good matchup. And then Oregon is going to put it on Portland State tonight.
7: Oh, Nelly.
8: They are going to get angry. They got SC next week. They got beat by Oklahoma State last week. Oregon is going to put it on Portland State. 57.5. I've never, ever said 57.5 doesn't feel like enough.
7: That could be 77-3.
8: Doesn't it feel that way? What was the Wagner James Madison game? 87-3. I got Wagner at 83 and I lost. Well. Yeah. All right, we'll talk some golf next. We'll get out to San Diego Golf Club, check in with Nick or Ben, get you a golf tip, get you the latest on what's going on in that world, what the live bankruptcy means. 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It's the opening drive. He's JJ Buck. I'm Jeff Symbieta on a Friday on 95.9 FM and AM 610, the Sports Animal.

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1: On its latest availability report ahead of Saturday night's massive game on the road at Ole Miss, LSU has now listed starting quarterback Sam Leavitt as questionable. He was doubtful on Wednesday. What a shock. What a surprise that this is what's happened. Lane Kiffin has become the coaching equivalent of the boy who cried wolf. No one believes him. Hey, Lane, we don't believe you. You need more people. I'm Nick Costa.
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4: 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Courses are getting a little bit of a drink. 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Get a little rain right now. PGA Tour is playing the Biltmore Championship. They're in Asheville, North Carolina. Neil Shipley is 12 under. He's your leader in front of Eric Cole and Jackson Suber and Ricky Castillo and Jacob Bridgman. They're all one stroke back. We're coming up on the President's Cup. We got a whole lot going on. And we had the LIV announcement and the bankruptcy filings and then the PGA Tour announcing their categories and point systems for two new series coming up. Let's check in at the beautiful Sandia Golf Club. Played out there last week, and it is gorgeous. Nick Nee is the director of golf out there at Sandia Golf Club. Good morning, Nick Nee. How you living?
7: Good morning. We're living well.
4: Hey, first off, New Mexico Open was this week. And it looked like that was tremendous. A young man from New Mexico State wins that thing. That is a great tournament, and I don't know how closely you were involved with that, but boy, it looks like they had a great week down there.
7: They did. Really good showing. You know, as the secretary of the section, we were involved. It's big for us because JC and what they do at the Pro-Am is a big-time donation to our foundation that supports youth, military, and inclusion. So it's a big week for us, and just super proud of everything the Sun Country staff did. And like I said, JC's team at Turtleback Mountain Golf and Resort, a fellow Troon property. Matt Malloy is involved in that, as you know, Matt.
4: Mm-hmm.
7: And they do just an outstanding job. And man, back to back years, we have Aggies win it. That's pretty wild. And the way that Funkhauser played was unbelievable.
4: Well, he ran away, right? Didn't he set a course record in the second round and just ran away and hid from everybody? And there were some really, really good golfers in that thing.
7: There was. And there's some guys making charges late. You know, Sullivan, the low professional, who got a bigger payout in second place than he did
4: than
7: I've ever seen. But, you know, he shoots 61 on that second round, and you're kind of like, all right, let's see what he's got the next day. And that's got to be one of the hardest things to do is follow up a round where you make everything, right? That hole had to look like, I don't even know how big that had to look to him.
4: Yeah,
7: he
4: like
7: made dang near everything from a fairway to 30-footers, make an eagle everywhere. It was unreal. And then he comes back and fires, I think, like 67 or 66, like absolutely remarkable and well-deserved.

0: Irving champion.
1: How does it work for an amateur to win? So he doesn't get any of the prize money. All the first place prize money goes to second place, and everything kind of shuttles down that way. Is that how that works?
0: Correct. Yeah. So as an amateur, when you sign up for an event, you have to declare status. Obviously, him being a New Mexico State golfer and still a collegiate golfer, he obviously entered as an amateur, and USGA states that you can only take up to $1,000 in payout. So he made $1,000, and then then it trickles down. So a low professional second place won $30,000, and again, just proud of what the Sun Country staff did. That's the third highest state open payout.
1: That's so cool.
0: So it's ranked up there as one of the top ones, and you can see in the field strength.
1: You know, Nick, it would seem to me in the area of NIL and athletes being able to make money on their likeness, how we're paying them to play, that they win a professional tournament, it shouldn't affect their, I don't know, for some reason it just feels weird that that's the one place where, I'm not mad at anybody, it's just, I saw that the other day and I'm like, damn, dude, the guy won the tournament, he should get $30,000 and he gets $1,000.
0: You're 1,000% correct. Ben and I were talking about this the other day. You know, you have these guys, obviously they're major sports making hundreds of millions of dollars or hundreds of thousands of dollars. And, you know, golfers who rightfully have to earn it on a course. And that's
1: and
0: really
1: he did.
0: How it is at every level. A college player enters it and he can only make a certain amount by USGA and NCAA ruling. So it's kind of it's a weird deal. I'm with you. I think it's like, hey, if you win it, you should be paid and you rightfully earn that check.
1: Yeah, you beat all those pros. Nick Neese with us, the director of golf at the San Diego Golf Club.
2: Because can't you get paid now to play college golf?
1: Yes. What are we,
2: or college sports in general?
1: Yeah.
0: Absolutely.
1: All right. Help me simplify for our listeners. PGA Tour, they announced these new categories and point systems, and there's two new series in 2028. So what am I looking at? It's not next year, it's the year after, right? But what am I looking at moving forward to golf?
0: I think they're trying to just get the best players at the best events, the biggest ones, create a little bit of a feeder system. I think they see that there's some intrigue when you get down to like the FedEx Cup and you kind of have that secondary tournament. You're going to make it to the next round or what have you. It's going to be interesting how it plays out, especially the points. I think they're going to have to fine tune a lot of that stuff. But ultimately, I hope that it gives us as consumers more golf to watch and some of these best players and create some type of, I hate to use relegation, but to, kind of give guys a shot. And be interested to see how this affects, I know the PGA Tour is strong, those fields are great. What effect does this have on the Korn Ferry? What effect does this have on PGA Tour China? Some of those other feeders, do they now have to take a step back as well? Because those tours are just as strong.
1: Yeah, I'm interested in the whole thing and what it does in some of these young golfers who have made a name for themselves and some of the veterans who are holding on. And then I look at the LIV golfers, right, with LIV filing for bankruptcy. And LIV owes players, I read somewhere up to $45.5 million, right? There's 30 creditors. Like John Rahm's owed 7.5, Bryson 5.8, Dustin Johnson 5.5. It goes down the line. They have 57 golfers on their roster. What am I watching? Where's Bryson? Where's Tyrrell Hatton? Where's John Rahm playing golf next year?
0: Man, it'll be intriguing because I think what's been presented to them, at least, I mean, granted, you can't believe everything that's out on the social media networks, but sounds like they're free to walk with them filing for bankruptcy, but they would negate any money that LIV would owe them. I think the PGA Tour, I think maybe their model's trying to give them, maybe that's the path that they can get back to it if they don't start in the competitive series or what have you, or the championship series. But sounds like the other opportunity for them is to have ownership and equity in their team. So John Rahm would elect to potentially own his team and have equity stake in that. Now, what it's worth, it can't be much. It's not worth what he signed up for. And I think it's shown its teeth over the last 3-4 years that it doesn't really prepare those guys to play at the major championship level. I think they, you know, you have obviously the Bryson at the U.S. Open at Pinehurst. You have a couple of these stories here or there, but by and large, they did not play well in a lot of these majors. A lot of them missed cuts. So I think what we look at next year is I think you're going to have a very small, hard to watch guys that are trying to keep this thing alive. And, you know, at the end of the day, I think it's a level of insanity that they're hoping there's a different result. And it just doesn't look like it's going that way. And they're going to, you know, it'll, I think, absolve into something a lot smaller. And then they'll be out the money yet again.
1: Yeah. All right, Nick Neese with us. He's the director of golf at the beautiful San Diego Golf Club. It's that time, man. Everybody loves right about now. You got a golf tip for us?
0: Yeah, it's a great time of year. Thankfully, we got some Mother Nature rain and what have you, but a little cool it off for us. Really good drill, just I know we've talked about it before. We're just going to do some yardage calibration, some short game work. So we're going to set a club up or an alignment stick 10 yards in front of you and then 5 yards as far as you can go. So you should have a club at 10, 15, 20, 25, 30. If you can go further, great. If you only have 3 or 4, that's fine. What we're going to do is just work on our standard pitch shot, and we're just worried about carry number, and we're going to land it just in front of the first club or stick, then go into the next one and so on and so forth up and down the ladder. Where we'll challenge you and what we do with the high school team a lot, we talk about 3 different windows that we want to hit in. Obviously, the lower window, the middle window, which is our stock shot, and then we want to be able to take it up to the top level and the high window. And so we're going to hit 3 different level shots into those yardage gaps. And what you'll see, what you have to do is without manipulating the club, you're just going to change ball position. So if we want to low and hit it through the lower window, we're just going to put that back in our stance and we're going to kind of trap that. And then our stock one, and then we're going to move the ball up in our stance, and we're going to be able to elevate that ball and hit a high shot that's a little bit softer if you need it. So we're going to work, one, on our stock numbers in that pitching drill. Then what we're going to do is change ball position and look how it affects the ball flight to give us some options without manipulating the club. Same motion. We're just changing ball position and the way that the ball interacts with the face. You'll see it go lower to higher, and it gives you some options in the short game.
1: Wow, that's actually a really cool drill. I never even heard of that, and I never thought of that, and it makes tons of sense because you're always thinking, I want to land it right there, and you're guessing. Like, if you know who practices landing it 10 feet, 15 feet, 20 feet? Who does that? So that's,
0: exactly.
1: Yeah, that's really, really cool. All right, what's going on out there? Because I know this is a busy time, and there's a ton.
0: Man, best time of year. Come out. 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
1: All right, sandiagolf.com. We will. When's President's Cup? Next week? 2 weeks? Quick.
0: 2 weeks, I believe.
1: 2 weeks. All right, we'll catch up with you next week, and we'll take a look at the President's Cup moving forward. Get out there. Have fun at San Diego Golf. I was out there last week. The place was tremendous. You guys do a great job, as always. We will catch up with you next week. Enjoy the weekend.
0: Appreciate you, gentlemen. Be well.
1: Be well. And over at the San Diego Golf Club. All right. 505-246-0610. Going to reset you with the football when we get back, and we've got a three-for-all. Three for all, Max, JJ. 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
18: 444-4444. Carlos Uri Espinosa is the managing attorney, 2711 Carlisle Boulevard, Northeast Albuquerque.
1: They did cover that. I think you and I both had the Bills minus the 5.5 last night, right? You were the other way? I would have won that game last night. I was on the Bills minus 5.5. I remember you saying at the end, you kind of like the Lions, keep it close, huh? Yeah.
2: So much for that.
1: Well, but that didn't go down as a loss. That's not official. That was just kind of, bloviating and throwing it out there. All right, we do something called Three for All on Friday afternoons, or on Friday late in the show because it's not afternoon yet. The concept is to show how hard betting is. I think we all know that. The best bet would be to go against us. JJ was 0-3 last week. I was a glorious 1-2. We go to the NFL board. We take three bets? Like if you were at the sports book, it's not, hey, bet every game and see how you do. What would you do? What are your favorites? And let's see how we come out at the end. You want me to start or you want to go?
2: Go for it.
1: All right. I looked at this one early in the week. It's my favorite. I may be so completely wrong on this. I would bet Moneyline. I think the Jets are going to beat the Packers. Give me the Jets and 3.5 at home over Green Bay. Not only do I think they keep it close, I think the Jets are going to win that game. So I got the Jets plus 3.5 at home over Green Bay.
2: All right.
1: All right.
2: I'm hit some totals.
1: Yeah.
2: Taking over.
1: Yeah.
2: 39.5 points.
1: Yeah.
2: Philadelphia at Tennessee.
1: That's good. Somehow Tennessee's going to score some points. All right, what's your next one?
2: Well, they just need
1: a few.
2: You know, 7, and Philadelphia gets 35.
1: A few.
2: It's like what happened in that Jacksonville-Cleveland game last week.
1: That's fair. That's totally fair. That's how you got beat. Yeah, that's 100% how you got beat. Yeah.
2: So guess what? I'm heading back to the point total. Give me the over, Cleveland-Tampa Bay, 41.5.
1: 41.5. Cleveland, Tampa Bay. All right. I'm going to take Jacksonville. Give me 2.5 points and Jacksonville on the road at Denver. I like the Jags. Denver looked horrible. I think they'll be a different team. There's a big difference between week 1 and 2. But you said it earlier. Jacksonville's kind of it right now. And I really like Jacksonville on the road. And then I'll take a favorite. I think Dallas gets it right this week. Give me Dallas lay 3.5 at home against Washington. I know those games are always tight and that hook makes me really nervous, but I'll lay 3.5 with Dallas.
2: I did like that one. So I'm going to go opposite. You know, give me the Packers and the 3.5 points.
1: Green Bay minus 3.5 at the New York Jets. All right. I think Jets are going to win the game. I just do. I don't know why I think that. I don't know why I would think the Jets are worth a damn, because they beat Tennessee. All right, so JJ's on the over, 39.5, Philadelphia, Tennessee. He's on the over, 41.5, Cleveland, Tampa Bay. And he's got the Packers laying 3.5 at the Jets. I'll take the Jets getting 3.5 at home against Green Bay. I'll take Jacksonville on the road getting 2.5 at Denver, and Dallas laying 3.5 at home against Washington. I think Dallas gets healthy this week, don't you? Couple others that intrigued me. The Niner number is so big. I stayed away from that. Cardinals getting 3.5 interests me at home. I love home dogs. I love home dogs. And Cardinals getting 3.5 against Seattle at home with a backup quarterback interests me. That was another one I fancied with, but I didn't take. All right. You see Sean McVay, the Rams coach, talking about Australia. Quote, we're not playing in Australia ever again, I hope. Not because it wasn't a great atmosphere. That'll get taken out of context, he said. He just, the whole trip. You know what it feels like to me? And guys who think all the time, really smart guys, and I don't think it's even a conversation. He's a smart guy, right? I think sometimes you just think too much. Ben Johnson was asked at a press conference this week, Ben, do you ever get caught in this game where you think too much, where, you know, he's thinking I'm thinking, but he might be thinking I'm thinking this, so I got to think he's thinking this, and Ben Johnson laughed. Yeah, I'm in it right now. Like, I mean, yeah, all the time. I think Sean McVay got caught up in the whole mind game of what's the right thing to do. And you know what? Shanahan did this. I'm going to do the opposite. And we sent people over there in advance, and how did it affect their bodies? And I mean, just go play, man.
2: So I so believe in that for the Rams. Like they tried to downplay it so much, yes, that they didn't remember that they were playing a game.
1: Why do you downplayed it so much that it was upplayed so much, if that even makes sense? Yeah.
2: This is just another game. Just another game. Don't worry about it. Sure, you're playing a game, but the travel to Australia is real. There's going to be a lot that goes into it. Embrace it a little bit more. Instead of trying to pretend you're not flying to Australia.
1: Yeah. The NFL's got a multi-year agreement. They're going back to Australia. Now, the Rams aren't going to do it. I can't see how they would make the same team go back. Rams are one of 4 teams in the NFL. It's them, the Seahawks, the Eagles, and the Raiders, who hold marketing rights in Australia. I didn't realize that it was like... I knew you claim a market. The NFL's global market program, so the NFL says it's likely that the Rams are going back there. We'll send the other teams. I mean, like, Sean McVay is so smart. But I just think he's, just get that one out of your mind, man. Like, I'm so glad it was the first game of the year, too, for the Rams.
2: Yeah, that should, if you're going to do something like, that should be the Wednesday game. Like, everything should be given to those teams.
1: Yeah, but you're always going to make that the first game of the year, the Super Bowl champs, right? But you're right. It was one extra day. I don't know that matters that much, does it?
2: Yes. When okay. It's 17 or 18 hours involved, yeah. Absolutely.
1: Yeah. McVay's like, so now they got Monday. They gave him the extra day off, of the Rams play Monday. Niners play Sunday, but the Rams got that extra day on the backside, right? So I guess it comes out the same way, doesn't it? You know, he said it's almost like you try to do the Men in Black thing where you say, hey, I don't remember what happened. That was so long ago. It does feel like a long time ago because so much has happened since. But the Rams and Giants, I don't want to say must win, but if the Rams lose to the Giants on Monday, it's panic time. It is for a team that was picked to win the whole damn thing. Oh, they're going to go undefeated. And there was too much crap around that, too. But with Myles Garrett on the injured list, they scored 7 points. Seven. And we'll find out over the next few weeks if it's because their offense wasn't good or the Niners' defense is good. Niners' defense against Miami this week really is an interesting play.
2: Seems like a solid play.
1: Yeah, I picked that up somewhere. Yeah, that's a fun play. But if the Rams, there's a couple teams, man. It's panic time if you get beat this week. And the Rams are absolutely one of them. The Lions got beat and they may be panicking. If New England gets beat by the Steelers, if the Broncos get beat at home, is it panic time with the schedule that's in front of them?
2: Yes.
1: I think that's right. I think that's right. If the Chargers get beat by the Raiders...
2: Yes, you're panicking at that point.
1: Yes. If the Cowboys get beat at home by Washington, yes. Yeah. I mean, I hate must win in week two of a 17-game schedule. Oh, shut up, Jeff. But the numbers tell you, I mean, just this history tells you, what is it, a single-digit percentage of the team that start 0-2 get to the playoffs? Something crazy like that. It's a long uphill battle the rest of the way. It's a grind every week to win in that league. And if you are one of these teams who had those aspirations, the Rams did, or do, the Broncos do, New England does, Dallas does, you start 0-2. You start really, really wondering about what's going on. You start, and then it gets tight. Because your margin of error is gone in September. It goes quick, man. It gets late really, really, really quick. Anybody else? I mean, New England, Dallas. I mean, anybody goes 0-2.
2: But yeah, 0-2, you're not done, but we're talking, are you going to be able to get back into division race? Most likely not.
1: And it depends, you know, what else is going on. But for the Rams, everybody else in their division won. Right? For the Broncos? I mean, Kansas City looks nice. That division that we think is the greatest division in football, the AFC West, which probably isn't anymore, the NFC West is. Let's see. When we sit here Monday, let's really see what the Chargers are about. Do you think the Chargers have that big turnaround this
2: year?
1: No
2: one has talked about the division like that this year.
1: Yeah, fair enough.
2: Like last year, it was that.
1: Before everybody discounted Kansas City.
2: And now... NFC West.
1: And the NFC North. Yeah. When we sit here Monday, what are the Chargers? Did they turn this thing around? Because they... Look, I don't know. I don't think the Raiders are very good. The Raiders looked nice, but they played Miami. They beat a bad team. But when we sit here and talk about the Chargers on Monday, Harbaugh and Herbert... And everything they're supposed to be. What's our conversation Monday? Did they turn it around? I think they do turn it around this week. But the pressure at some point is going to mount on Herbert.
2: It's mounting right now.
1: I agree with you.
2: It's it's going to break his back.
1: Well, I don't know when, but you better figure this out. All right, 505-246-0610. You want me to break or you want me to take the call? All right, I got to break. Take the call when we get back. 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
1: It's a good one on the text line. The Sports Animal Meineke on San Pedro text line. Travis just sent in. What do you guys think about Tampa Bay -8.5 against Cleveland? I think it's a very intriguing bet. The game's going to be Baker's Super Bowl, and importantly, a get-right game for a Tampa Bay team that looked out of sorts and couldn't hold on to the ball against the Bengals. Also expecting this to be a curtain call on Watson's career. Baker won't hold back. It's a big one playing that franchise. I like Tampa Bay laying 8.5. I hate laying that number in the NFL, but yeah, I don't hate that either. 505-246-0610. Jeff and JJ, thanks for finding the opening drive on 95.9 FM and AM 610, the Sports Animal. Edward, good morning. You're on the Sports Animal. Good day, sir.
0: Gentlemen, good day. Travis actually had a very good call earlier this week. Very detailed.
1: Sounds so
0: and
1: surprised.
0: Focused and, yeah, good content. Good caller. Hey, briefly, I know you probably discussed this earlier, but Fred Young. I attended both UNM and New Mexico State, and when I made it down there for my engineering work, Fred had already retired from the NFL, and one of my cousins played, it was in the linebacker corps when they played at New Mexico State together, you know, in the Missouri Valley Conference. Mm-hmm. And Fred was probably in his late 20s, early 30s, but he treated us like gold. Kind of like, he was like a celebrity down there, kind of like John Bones Jones is here, but Fred's actually a good guy. Fred actually treats people with dignity and respect. But, I just credit to that guy because, you know, he would go to the lake and he'd let us get on his boat. And he had a great career, and he played with Kenny Easley, who was one of my really favorite players back in the day. But rest in peace, Mr. Young. You'll be remembered. I think there's a firm and there's a need for the press in the NFL and the NBA. I think they should just end the halftime interviews. After the game, sure. After the cooling off period and come in and they play a critical role. I'm not anti-press, right? But it serves no purpose to interrupt the flow and the mindset that the coaches go through. It serves no purpose. I don't know one person that says, man, I really gained some good insight in that halftime interview.
1: Yeah.
0: It's cliche-ridden. It's interruptive. And I just think they should just end it. And I know there's a compensation component to it, but you could still get the content you need. Don't do it during the game or at halftime. That's just my perspective. I think that we have an upset this weekend. I think the Eagles are going to lose to the Titans.
1: Really?
0: You do. Philly's so schizophrenic. They had 10 possessions last week, and they had 5 3 and outs. They led the league in 3 and outs last year. I just think they're schizophrenic, and they could win the Super Bowl or they could go, you know, 500 and get, you know, miss the playoffs. They're just really schizophrenic. The truth serum and all those games you listed earlier, Jeff and JJ, there's week two's a big week. I think the Cowboys are going to respond, but if they get beat, man, I think it's going to be a field goal game. I think there's going to be panic, widespread panic in the state of Texas. So, and the Patriots, I think that they may get beat at home by the Steelers because, you know, who knows. Anyway, I think the Lobos are going to be competitive, and I'm looking forward to see maybe they can spring an upset. Yeah. But you gentlemen have a good weekend, a good show as always. Thanks for taking my call.
1: Enjoy the weekend. I don't see Tennessee beating the Eagles, but there's a lot of things that happen that I don't see. I'll tell you why. The Jets thing intrigues me with Green Bay. And Green Bay showed something on tape where put pressure on Jordan Love and see if he can beat you. And I'm not sure I love their running game right now anyway, so can they beat me with a running game? And let me see if Jordan Love can beat me in getting the ball out quick enough. I think he's got the receivers. Now, can they score? I mean, Geno Smith is a quarterback. He's got weapons. they feel like they're better. I understand who they play, but they looked better last week. I mean, the Jets to me looked better than the Packers did last week.
2: Yes, the Packers had that second half collapse, which is just a trend that it's going to be something that weighs on them until they can bucket a few games in a row if they have a lead and finish out a game. New York's fine, but Tennessee's awful. Tennessee's offense
1: I agree.
2: Is awful.
1: I agree. No, I agree.
2: Like, even if Philadelphia plays bad, they can win that game.
1: Yeah, I just don't see Tennessee winning that game. Omar says he's back on the Dallas Cowboys bandwagon. If this doesn't get folks excited, Jeff, then they don't have a pulse. It's the Cowboys in Washington at Texas Stadium. Yeah, yeah, you got a big one this week. You got a really big one this week. But they're all big, aren't they? Good morning, fellas. Was watching the OD and the AM on the YouTube, and it came back on after the commercials and only showed the last 3 or 5 seconds of the hoe, so wasn't able to get an accurate time. Damn it. Next Friday. All right, John. I know that it was north of 40. I put a little timer on it. So it was a little north of 40 for you. Dan, good morning. You're on the Sports Animal. Hello, Dan.
3: Hey, fellas. How you doing?
1: Good. How you living?
3: Hey, listen. I just want to call up on two things. I want to talk about the Giants. I want to talk about UNM. Well, first with the Giants. This year you saw the Giants down in, beating Dallas.
1: Yeah.
3: But I want to tell you something. You know what the Giants have that they haven't had in a long time? A head coach.
1: Yeah.
3: And that's exactly what they got. No more coordinators. They got head coaches. And for every coordinator that ever makes it as a head coach in the NFL, I'll show you 10 busts that didn't make it. And the Giants have had busts for the last 4 coordinators they've had, and that's why they stunk. They got a real coach now that knows how to play football and knows what he wants out of his team. And that's what all they were missing was a good, good, solid head coach. And now you got a good club there. Now, I want to talk about UNM, too. UNM going into Oklahoma. There was a guy, I think Wednesday, he sent in a text that said, you know, they're going to go in there, UNM's going to go in there and kick down the doors, knock people in the teeth. You know what? I'm with him. And this coach act that you got here at UNM, don't be surprised at him pulling flea flickers, something to blow out Oklahoma. They beat UCLA last year. Don't be surprised that they don't go into Oklahoma and make a statement. This is one of those big games for UNM. I don't put the point spread. I take UNM and the points, and don't be surprised about the upset come Saturday, because I really believe in this guy, this coach, and don't think that Oklahoma looks through this game as one of those, what do you call those games where you look through them?
1: Trap game.
3: And that's what they're looking at UNM.
1: Trap
3: game. And I don't be surprised with these guys. Yeah, trap game. Don't be surprised if that's what happens. And finally, Jeff, come Tuesday morning, your Rams are going to be 0-2, my friend. And I want to see Scataboo hit that guy, Donald, as many times as he can. And he'll head back to retirement after that game. But that's all I got, fellas. Hey, let's see what happens. And I'm back. I'll be calling you.
1: Good to hear you, Dan. No, don't be a stranger. Thanks. And the Rams might be. I mean, the Rams, like, this is a pucker game, too. Rams were horrible. Giants look good. Miles Garrett's out. Yeah, this is a pucker game. It just flat out is. And I agree with him on this. Look, we had this conversation, whether it was yesterday or the day before. Jason Eck and the Lobos last year, you go back and you never knew what you were getting, right? And go back to the Michigan game, they scored a touchdown on a snap that went through the quarterback's legs to the running back. There were trick plays in the UCLA game. Now, I think Oklahoma's a different beast this year than UCLA was last year. But they have not had to show anything on tape in the first two games. They've had the luxury of being relatively vanilla against Central Michigan and Mercyhurst. And I absolutely believe there's going to be at least 2 or 3 trick plays, some sort of, out of whatever they're working on for Oklahoma. Now, whether it works or not, we'll see. But yeah, they're going to get creative this weekend.
2: No doubt about it.
1: All right. If you're on the phone, stay there. We got to take this final break. 505-246-0610. We'll get to you and close it out. I want to tell you about LaBarge Landscape, because living in New Mexico, one of the great things is fall weather. You're outside into December. 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Love your yard like I do. 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Place got away from me. It was a mess back there. 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
8: On its latest availability report ahead of Saturday night's massive game on the road at Ole Miss, LSU has now listed starting quarterback Sam Leavitt as questionable. He was doubtful on Wednesday. What a shock. What a surprise that this is what's happened. Lane Kiffin has become the coaching equivalent of the boy who cried wolf. No one believes him. Hey, Lane, we don't believe you. You need more people. I'm Nick Costos.
9: Jim Rome here with your Rome Report. Look, I'm never going to overreact to just one game, especially the first game of the season. Wait, yes, I will. Exactly what was Patriots quarterback Drake May thinking in leading his team from a 10-0 advantage against a team that did him dirty in the Super Bowl against their backup quarterback to a complete implosion and 13-10 loss? Was he thinking after spending the entire offseason sitting in that beatdown Seattle handed him the Super Bowl, I think I'll go out and I'll play the worst game of my entire career? Well, because that's exactly what he did. 8 INTs all of last season, but 3 picks in Wednesday night's loss, including one of the worst decisions slash throws ever to end that game. I mean, did you have the affair with Diana Russini, Drake, or did Mike Vrabel? Either way, pretty horrible that you weren't even the best quarterback on a field that you shared with Drew Locke Wednesday. Do better, dude, because you cannot do any worse. I'm Jim Rome, and remember, you can follow me on Instagram at...
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5: Game 5:30 kickoff over on News Radio KKLB. Lobos in Norman. New Mexico United will play tomorrow. They'll be at Colorado Springs, 1 point out of first place. Colorado Springs 5 points behind them in third place. Sam Levitt is listed as probable, or right? Is that what it is? Questionable, probable, whatever. Yeah, he's going to play. LSU and Ole Miss. And last three games of the season for Ice Dopes. If you want to get out to the ballpark tonight, tomorrow, and Sunday, you have that opportunity to do it as well. 505-246-0610. That's the Sports Animal phone line and the Monica and San Pedro text line. Text line says, can we give Dan a segment? I love listening to this guy. Sounds like the guy just walked out of the bada bing and is about to see a guy to collect and make book. Yeah, he can have a segment. Absolutely. His takes are good. He's good. He's concise. He gets the point, and he's pretty good. Like, right on point. Terry, good morning. You're on the Sports Animal. Hello, Terry. This is your segment. Oh, wait, this is Howard. Howard, you're taking Terry's segment because I hit the wrong button. Hello, Howard.
6: Well, that's okay. I'll just say hugs and kisses, you know, all your families, and, you know, everybody have a great weekend. Terry's a great guy, man, you know?
5: He'll be next. Yep.
6: He's a great guy.
5: Yep, no doubt.
6: Hey, real quick, I know this may sound kind of silly, but the Cowboys and Commanders this weekend, I don't think it's out of the realm of possibility that this is a must-win for the Cowboys. You've got the Ravens, Texans, Bucks on deck. I mean, the first two games of the season, the Giants and the Commanders were games I thought that were winnable games. And, you know, from where it sits, if you go 0-2 and you're the Cowboys, I mean, it may be too early to say, but I think your season is really spiraling out of control already only after two games.
5: Yeah, it's a big game. I mean, you're starting out, you know, 0-2 and losing the division game like that, and that would be two division games. Yeah, you're in big trouble.
6: Yeah. And, you know, going to Jason Eck has brought something beautiful to this program, and it's a culture of winning and a culture of believing and toughness. And regardless of what happens tomorrow in Oklahoma, I'd like the Lobos to cover. And I think regardless of the outcome, Jason Eck will find a positive spin on this for his young men, and they'll carry it throughout the season. And that's my belief. Yeah. You guys have a great weekend.
5: All right, see you. Have a good weekend. All right, let me do this time. Hello, Terry. Here's your segment. Howard just took a little of it.
7: No problem. Good Friday, Jeff. Good Friday, JJ. Thoughts and hugs to all family members, including Howie. You know, he's a good guy, and he's not an old-timer like Adolf, Rudy, and I. You guys that, you know, are still got a few years to catch up with us, so that's fine. First quick thought, even though the game didn't go well, watching the ACC and their replay process, I know you've gone over that. It's just awesome being able to watch them and them going it play-by-play and re-showing it, and you just verbally hear how they're going to make their decisions. Wish the whole country would take it over, but I guess it costs money and lose out on some revenue that way. Arch, yeah, first big win, first huge win. Come back everything, so he got caught up in the moment. I'd always tell my kids, you know you're going to do something silly, but I just hope it doesn't cost you, you know, big things in your life. Unlike Callaway, where those guys in the advertising firm, a lot of people lost their job over their stupid commercial. Did you see that one, Jeff?
5: No, what did Callaway do?
7: Well, they had a commercial where they had a young lady and she had a driver or something, and this guy just ran over and plowed her over and said, nobody messes with my clubs. And a couple places pulled Callaway clubs out of their stores, and a few people I know on the advertising firm, I think, lost their jobs over it. Yeah, it wasn't too bright of what they did. So, you know, that's the difference. Arch will move on. Hopefully, if he sees Holly at a game, future game, he just goes over, gives her a hug, says, sorry, move on. He'll still
5: They'll be fine.
7: And all that. And it shows how things have changed. God, what is it, 10 years, maybe a little more, when Peyton did his SNL skit and he's throwing footballs at little kids and telling them to sit in the outhouse and things that was kind of allowed. Is it doesn't go over quite as much. He goes, probably Arch is going, well, Uncle Peyton was able to do that. And I think it's just now. But, yeah, he'll move on and all that. So, yeah, see, Lobo's got a big chance tomorrow. See how they take it on and go move forward, and everything works that way. But you guys have a great weekend. Take care and be safe.
5: All right, see you. All right, lots going on. Is there, outside Lobos in Oklahoma, is there something that, because there's a couple things that I'm really, really looking to see. LSU Ole Miss.
0: Yeah, there's like 30 games I have on my list of
5: 30 of them.
0: Must watch tomorrow.
5: Really? 30 tomorrow?
0: Oh, yeah. Ranked 1 through 30.
5: All right. So, I mean, the early session, well, you got, I mean, tonight, I'm looking forward to Texas Tech and Houston. I think that's really good. And then you get up tomorrow in the early games.
0: You got to watch Arizona State, Kansas from England.
5: Okay.
0: North Carolina, Clemson.
5: That one's really good in the early window. That. Yeah, that one's really good in the early window.
0: Wyoming at Central Michigan, take the under.
5: Is it all right that North Texas, Texas State's got my eye?
0: Yes.
5: I want to know what North Texas really, I mean, okay, let's go. Like, they've got me. Wyoming at Central Michigan do anything for you?
0: Yes, take the under.
5: Yes, and it's only 38.5. That's all it is. Yes, take the under.
0: Showing up throwing rocks at each other.
5: Yes, take the under. Yes. All right, fair enough. SC Rutgers, 21.5. Is that that's the afternoon, the early window, 1:30. Good?
0: Give me the SC.
5: All right. Michigan's at the Big House for a 1:30 start. That'll be 3:30 back there. They're 48.5. Oh, that's not right. 34.5 point favorite. 38.5 point favorite over UTEP. This could be an interestingly tough week for the Mountain West. What?
0: Last week wasn't?
5: Last week was just brutal. Mountain West this week, Wyoming's at Central Michigan, UTEP's at Michigan, Nevada at Middle Tennessee, New Mexico at Oklahoma, Northern Illinois at Arizona, North Dakota State's at Sac State, and Fresno State's at San Jose State. They could win one game this week. I mean, theoretically could win one, right? I got to believe North Dakota State's going to beat Sacramento State. They're 27.5 point road favorites. Find me another 27.5 point road favorite on the board somewhere. It's going to be tough. Northern Illinois is 33.5 point dog on the road. I took the over on Northern Illinois, I think. No, maybe I took the under. I don't remember. But it's been a rough start for them. And then San Jose State will host Fresno State. That used to be a Mountain West game. If you're interested in the Pac-12, Texas State, North Texas, Utah State's at Utah, Washington State hosts Duquesne, Colorado State, BYU's in Fort Collins. That's interesting. Boise State's got South Dakota, a really good one, 8:00 on the CW. San Diego State, San Diego State, James Madison. Oregon State's got Montana and Fresno State at San Jose State. Thanks to Nick Nee, he was with us today. The Herd with Colin Cowherd is next. The Jim Rome Show is after that. Isotopes tonight. Final weekend of baseball for them. You get football weekend. We'll be back on Monday with award-winning radio. Adrian produced on the TV side. Have a great weekend, my friend. Great work by you. He is JJ Buck. I'm Jeff Symbieta. Big weekend for you?
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5: 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JJ will be on the pregame show, 4:30 tomorrow over our news radio, KKOB, Lobos, and Oklahoma. 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

0: There will be a winner of the State Fair Green Chili Cheeseburger competition, but the best green chili cheeseburger at the State Fair is the one you can sink your teeth into at the Rex's Hamburgers booth. 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
1: 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Let's go to Justin in Melbourne on the phones. He does have one of my all-time favorite X handles, Lanier Messenger. Justin, good to have you on. What's going on, dude?
2: What's going on, Romy? It's a great day. Listen, yesterday, I just want to follow up on the FanDuel segment. I love that segment, Jim, and I love me some James Kelly, man. I'm a huge fan of James Kelly. I put him on my Mount Rushmore, but there's not enough boulder out there to carve his melon. But James Kelly, he's an entrepreneur. He's a grinder. He's got the rocket wife. But before you clones start coming at me like I'm glazing the guy, I'm not calling James Kelly if I'm looking for good-looking advice or if I'm looking to build some biceps or triceps. But when it comes to his NFL picks, the guy's a Adonis. I mean, last year, I've been dissecting his numbers for years. Last year, he was 58-51-2 straight up. But that's not why I'm calling. I got the secret sauce. You want to make money, you want to cash paper with James Kelly, do these three words. Tease the head. You got to tease the head. Now, you degenerates know what I'm talking about, but you newbies, it's a six-point various. If you would tease the head, and don't get crazy and pick all five games. Yeah, maybe pick your two, make your three. It only takes two to tango. Just ask Rossini and Braves. Last year, James Kelly was 83-28 when you teased the head. Take that for data. I'm just trying to help you clones make that rent-to-own payment you have on that flat screen before Rent-A-Center comes by and repos it. I'm giving you, or James Kelly's giving you, the golden leads, clones. And I don't want to come off like Don LaPree, rest in peace, but if you do this, clones, you're going to win. I'm excited. Let's go. War the Yinzers and the 412. I'm out.
1: I can't believe this guy. I've never, first of all, the guy doesn't call. He does not call. He's certainly never been that comfortable. Take every call he's ever made, put them together into a mix or matchup, and it wouldn't be half that long. Like, I do not, were you smoking Josh Allen's ammonia blunt? What got into that dude? But he's not wrong. He's not wrong about James Kelly. James Kelly is a grinder. James Kelly is an entrepreneur. James Kelly does, frankly, have a rocket wife. James Kelly knows what he's talking about. These are all true things. Those are all true statements. And he takes that segment very seriously, and he works it, and he preps it, and he does have a system. He won't tell me what the system is, but I know James Kelly. I've known him for years. And he and I were talking last night. The thing that I like best, there are two things I like a lot about James Kelly. He's one of my favorite dudes ever. Number one, he grinds. He works. He's old school. He actually kind of came up out the mud, honestly. And number two, he loves ball. He loves it. Loves it. And three, he preps it and does have a system. And he is true to the system. And he can make you money if you're smart about it. So everything that guy just said about James Kelly is true. And if you listened to him yesterday, he said, lay the points. And if you did, you got paid. 1-800-636-8686. Let's go to Kansas City. Cody in KC. Good to have you, Cody. What's up?
3: Hey, yo, Jimothy. Thanks for the vine, man. Hey, let me get into this real quick. I am so tired of this Chargers narrative that happens every single year. Every year, I'm so tired of it. Chiefs fan, but we all know that the Raiders are going to beat the Chargers. The Chargers are going to 0-2. The Chargers are playing like dogs. Not the good kind, but the bad kind that are old and tired and played out and piss on the floor because they can't make it out the doggy door. The Chargers are playing like dogs, so much so that even that wife with the video camera wouldn't even touch him, Jim, okay? It's time for Daddy Jim Harbaugh to be led outside to the doghouse, and I want every media member that has been picking the Chargers every year to win the AFC West to know that once again Kermit and Co. are going to take them, and they're going to take the division, and they need to get their faces and the noses rubbed in their filth that they predict every single year. War Missouri State Bears football over Marshall this week, and Jimothy, I'm out.
1: All right, Cody. That's a Raider fan in KC. That's kind of odd. Here's the thing about the Chargers. So in recent years, since they hired Jim Harbaugh, the expectation level has come up, and it's gone up, and the bar has been raised every single year. But this year, with the addition of Mike McDaniel, it's been the highest yet. Like, if not now, then when? If not now, then when? So there were a lot of people saying it's actually their division. Never mind that Denver went within seconds of getting to the Super Bowl. Never mind that Patrick Mahomes was coming back and they added Kenneth Walker III, the Super Bowl MVP. I mean, there were a lot of pundits saying the division actually is going to be the Chargers. And then they come out and they urinate down their leg and they get beat by Arizona. And, I mean, humbled, humiliated, beaten down. I'm not saying that the Raiders are going to run away with the AFC West. Far from it. I'm not saying the Raiders are a playoff team. Far from it. I am saying the Raiders won week one. I am saying that if the Raiders beat the Chargers, given the immense expectations of the Chargers, all hell is going to break loose. That's a must-win game for the Chargers. Tough enough to make the playoffs no matter who you are. If you're 0-2, not impossible, but really hard, and even in a 17-game season. But if you're 0-2 and you lose to the Cardinals and the Raiders back-to-back, I'm going to say it's impossible to make the playoffs. Amani Toomer next.
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7: The Bills took down the Lions 41-31 to open their new stadium last night in Buffalo. The Lions start the season at 1-1, but there's concern over the Lions' defense after two games. Week one, the Lions almost gave up 500 yards to the Saints. Last night, Detroit gave up 446 yards and 6 touchdowns. It's early, but the Lions' defense looks suspect to start the season. I'm Chris Black.
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0: 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Here's my man Ken in SA. Hey, Rome, the only thing that Ole Miss Lane Kiffin roast was missing was Mikey the Situation. Hey, what you gonna do? What you gonna do? Good call, Ken. Good call. Bison D in the C. Tommy. Thumbs up or thumbs down? All right. Bison D in the C writes, Josh Allen, Jim, scored 5 touchdowns. Psst, please. And then attached this picture. Please. If you're listening on the radio, I will not tell you what the picture is. If you're watching on the stream, I am not going to reference the picture. Just know that what he posted is way worse than his handle. And his handle is Bison D in the Sea. Which is about as reprehensible a handle as you'll ever see associated with this show.
1: Dude, can you hear me, dude?
0: XCR, you can take that down anytime you want. Thank you, Isabel. 1-800-636-8686. Jay in the STL sent the following. There once was a... No. Like Jersey's bestest said... We're here for sports, not incest. All right, so why don't we regroup and reset? We could talk about what happened last night in Buffalo. We could talk about what's going to happen tomorrow in Oxford. We could talk about any other games, North Carolina and Clemson. I'm not going to lie to you. I am very, very concerned that my guy Dabo could lose to my guy the move, man. And that would be a terrible thing for Dabo. He can't have that loss. And by the way, it could happen. It could happen. If North Carolina goes into Death Valley and they beat Clemson, the heat on Dabo is going to be at an all-time high.
2: Yeah, it happens.
0: I hope it doesn't happen. Giants, we had Amani Toomer on. Giants v. Rams. Could the Rams lose that game? They could. The Giants are a bully. Was that just a one-off? Was that just Australia? Or are the Rams not who we thought they were? The Chargers and Raiders. Baron Davis is going to join me next hour. We'll talk about that. When we come back, I want to get into Ichiro. I want to talk about Ichiro because this just cracks me up. Ichiro is still coming hard. Still competing hard. That's next.
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1: 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Josh Allen was masterful last night in Buffalo's 41-31 win over the Lions. Allen threw for 245 yards, 3 touchdowns, and also ran in for 2 touchdowns on his own. The MVP favorite is now down to plus 350 to win his second award. I'm Adam Abdallah.
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0: this thing that's competitive. You're going to need Tommy John. You're going to need reconstructive surgery. Is it going to be worth it? 127 pitches? And believe me, he's not off to the side soft tossing off a bucket. He's out there like he's Randy bleeping Johnson. Bro, when you went back to the dugout, was Edgar there? Was Jay Buhner there? I don't think so. I don't know who was there. What, when you were in a dugout by yourself? Who was backing him up, by the way? As he was attacking those 17-year-old girls. And again, before you say, Rome, lighten up. Well, why should I lighten up when this guy was treating it like it was life and death? If he was out there for one inning, for fun, to take a bow, great. 127 pitches. And then he made damn sure that he let everybody know, this is not amusement. This is competitive and serious. My dude would have been out there for 200 pitches if that's what it took. He's probably bent that he didn't punch out 20. Like, easy, Dave Stewart. Easy, Bob Gibson. This dude's Dave Stewart, Bob Gibson, and Roger Clemens in their primes all rolled into one. Except they weren't facing 17-year-old girls.
1: Roger Clemens!
0: Heathrow, what are you doing, dude?
1: Goodness gracious!
0: At least face high school boys.
1: And there we go, John. You don't have to worry about who's going to take that spot.
0: There we go. You don't have to worry about Heathrow. Yeah, that's wild. And again, for the last time, if it was one inning or it was for fun, that'd be one thing. But my man was competing. And what's next? Wade Boggs taking the bump and facing a bunch of high school girls here in the States and punching out 17 and saying it's serious stuff? Ichiro is probably like, man, ice up. I will not sleep until I no-hit those girls. I can't even believe any of them got on board.
2: Ice up, son.
0: No sleep till there's 27 up, 27 down. This is serious competitive stuff, yo. No, it's not. He's like, this is not amusement. Yes, it is. Ichiro, dude, that was hilarious. Bro, you're not giving yourself enough credit. Yeah, I know. This is the way you guys are wired. You can't shut it off. Shut it off, man. Shut it off. Laugh at it. That was funny. Really funny. All right, when we come back, Baron Davis joins us. Throwing it back, like I said, having conversations with a couple of guys that I haven't spoken to in a minute. Amani Toomer came on earlier. He was awesome. Baron Davis, former NBA All-Star, and now the host of Talk of the Nation for the Raiders. 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
4: Three of last season's Final Four teams lost their opening game. Can the Patriots, Rams, and Broncos avoid the dreaded 0-2 hole and a nearly 90% chance of missing the playoffs? 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
11: If you're traveling southbound on I-25, expect slowdowns as you approach San Mateo. And if you're headed northbound I-25, we have some congestion around the I-40 interchange. I-40, Paseo del Norte, and Alameda all seem to be flowing normally in both directions.
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1: There will be a winner of the State Fair Green Chili Cheeseburger competition, but the best green chili cheeseburger at the State Fair is the one you can sink your teeth into at the Rex's Hamburgers booth. 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All year, his restaurant on Montgomery and San Pedro is filled with mouthwatering options that take you back to the good old days. Rex's, where each bite will leave you craving more.
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19: That guy could have played in any decade, any generation.
24: Yeah.
19: You could drop him in. He would fit. Let me ask you, though. Like, he went through as the ultimate Raider. Like, he never wanted to be anywhere else, yet they trade him. And you know how it is. Business is business. But when business, you sat with business. Him, what kind of a headspace did you feel like he had after that crazy offseason? What was your biggest takeaway from your time with him?
24: I think for Max, it's been, you lead. And then there's another level of leadership to where you become more humble, right? And I think that he's just extremely humble and confident at the same time, knowing that, you know, he has so much to prove. It's almost like when you listen to Max talk, it's like a reincarnation of a new version of Max Crosby, that he is the vet. Like we talked about, some of the younger guys calling them unk. I was like, hey, man, you may be reaching unk status. And I think that right there, that maturity level, from a superstar, when you hit that level of confidence, that level of humbleness, right, your leadership ability goes through the roof, right? Because it allows your talent to be so complimentary, both on and off the court. And I think just listening to him, he's ready to go. He loves to play football. He loves the Raiders. He's happy he's here. And he ready to put on for the Raider Nation.
19: Yeah, no doubt about that. I think that he will always find that motivation. It's intrinsic. He's always going to have that no matter what. Baron Davis joining us. Baron, so many people would look at your career and say, man, that was my guy. That was my dude. That's still my dude. When you were a young Raider fan coming up, who were your guys?
24: Oh, man, I go back to, Greg Townsend was one of my guys.
19: Dude, yeah.
24: Charles Woodson.
19: Can I say really quick, Greg Townsend was one of the first guys I interviewed back when I was Brash Rome, and I used to interview those guys. He was something, man. But you know what, though? He appreciated it, and he liked it, and he was a scary dude, but we were talking a lot of junk back and forth. He got a kick out of it, man. That was a serious dude, though. That was a serious dude, Greg Townsend.
24: Greg Townsend don't play. He had the bald head. I was a little dude with the bald head. I thought I was going to wind up playing in the NFL being Greg Townsend. But,
19: who else?
24: I love Bo Jackson. That was my favorite. He was my favorite player on the court, off the court, in video games.
19: Charles
24: Woodson was another one.
19: Charles Woodson was unbelievable, unbelievable. Let me ask you, so really quickly, like, just talk hoops for 1 minute before you go. Don Nelson passed away last month. He was 86. You played for Nelly. You played for Nelly when he came to Golden State for his second stint. And, of course, it was that great year when you guys upset the Mavs as an 8 seed in the 07 playoffs. What do you remember about that historic series, that incredible series, and that win for you guys?
24: I remember clear as day. Our very first practice before the series started. And we practiced for some reason. It wasn't a practice. It was like one of Nelly's like night shoot arounds. Like Nelly would call, he would do whatever he wanted. And so we all came in and I remember I had never seen Nelly move that fast before the entire season. And it's almost like he ran up on us and he was like, we're going to beat them, be humble, praise them in the media. Now I'm going to show you everything that they do. And it was fascinating to watch him go through the progressions of what Dirk Nowitzki's moves were, but what his move package was, right? To go through Jason Terry and what his moves was and his move package, Josh Howard and what his moves package, and to see Nelly actually out there doing it and coaching it up and coaching us up. Like, that was the thing that I remember most, because I had never seen Nelly move so fast. I had never seen him move so fast. And then Nelly, I got kicked out of game too. And Nelly told me that the ref was going to kick me out if I continued to keep clapping. And, you know, being a LA Crossroads kid, I thought it was cool to keep clapping. Being a great Bruin, you know, I was just about to launch into the eight clap. And Joey Crawford threw me out the game.
19: Joey Crawford. But Nelly, man, Nelly saw everything in that series before it happened, including that. Speaking of being an L.A. Crossroads kid, you were an All-American at Crossroads. You could have played anywhere. That's in Santa Monica, for those who don't know. You and I are both SoCal natives. Why was it so important to stay here in SoCal and go to UCLA? Was that a no-brainer?
24: That was UCLA's legacy. When you think about, you know, the well-roundedness of athletes that have come from UCLA, what they stood for, players coming here in the summer, where they go and train and get their game right. And so as an LA baby, you know, having the privilege to play against Magic Johnson in high school, Nick Van Exel, Shaq, Eddie Jones, like, you know, the UCLA, I was already a part of the community. So, like, to leave that, you know, and go somewhere else, it would have been, you know, extremely hard to kind of take this journey on my own. And so UCLA was, you know, a family. It was big brothers, you know, Tracy Murray. He was, you know, a huge influence. So when you have that legacy, you know, and you got those Bruins and, you know, those older Bruins looking out for you, it means a great deal. And then say the second part was I wanted to put on for L.A. I felt like L.A. wasn't getting the recognition. L.A. guards were soft. Players from L.A. were soft, and I couldn't handle that. And so I wanted to stay at UCLA because I knew that there was a rust coming. You know, I knew that there was a new, you know, crop, Jordan Farmar, all those new point guards that were, you know, coming in and going to come into UCLA. We wanted to establish, you know, that we are the point guard university in this basketball thing.
19: Let's go. I love that. That pumped me up, man. I love that. I love hearing that. I had to represent L.A. and in the backcourt and L.A. guards. Because you think about New York City guards, even like the Bay Area, mm-hmm. and so the great ball up there. Really quickly, Barron, you mentioned Crossroads. Like, what kind of crew were you rolling with at Crossroads? Were you with the jocks, the kids that came from the entertainment families? Like, you always had a plan, even above and beyond basketball. What was high school like for you? Like, what types of things did you think about? And who did you roll with back then?
24: I roll with everybody.
19: Yeah, I know, man.
24: Or I let everybody roll with me once I got a car.
19: Dude, what was your first? What was your first car? What was your first car?
24: Don't start.
19: Wait a minute, come on, man. JJ Wolf's talking about big duffel bags of cash that everybody got this week, wasn't he?
24: You reported on it. You remember my first car.
19: I don't, man. You know, I'm aging out, bro. I don't remember. Remind me.
24: I had a Chevy Blazer. That was my first car.
19: Okay.
24: Remember the famous Blazer?
19: Sweet ride. Sweet time. Yeah, sweet ride.
24: I mixed with everybody. You had the film kids, you had the theater kids, you had the science kids, and then you had the people who just love sports. So I think for me it was just stand in the middle, learn everybody, be cool with everybody. But, you know, represent the fact that, you know, I do love this game and, you know, school is school, but I'm I'm going to be playing some basketball.
19: No doubt.
24: So whatever I got to do to get by,
19: my biggest
24: as long as I can get on that court.
19: But, okay, that's my biggest takeaway. You're going to show up no matter what. You're going to show up a certain way no matter what. But the fact is, you're still showing up that same way with that same hunger, walking down the hallways, a tour of the facility saying, hey, man, put me to work. I'll do anything. And you end up with a show, and you're in season number two, Raiders Talk of the Nation. Baron, really quickly, where do our viewers and our listeners find that show?
24: You can find it on our Raiders YouTube channel, and then you can also find it on the website. That's it. Raiders Talk of the Nation.
19: I love it,
24: Baron Davis. It's fun. We got some great guests. We got Tim Brown coming up this year.
19: Love Tim Brown.
24: These football guys got the best athletes, period. They just tell the best stories. And so I'm just sitting there like almost like a fly on the wall in a room that I would have loved to be in. And, you know, as you know, Rome, you're one of the greatest and the legends to do this. I'm just getting started.
19: No, you're not, dude.
24: It's so great.
19: You're way ahead of your time. You know what, though? You did figure it out, though. The best interviews are not interviews. They're conversations. And the best conversations are the best stories. And they will tell you things. Right. I always kind of pride myself on, I think they'll tell me things that they won't tell other people, but I know they'll tell each other things that they won't tell me. So that's why it's such a good thing. I get that. I can own that and I get that. Yeah. All right, bro.
24: Respect.
19: Baron, I appreciate you, man. Much love and respect. So good to get caught up with you, man. Great to see
24: good
19: you. Great to see you doing
24: bro.
19: So well. And I appreciate you, dude. Thank you very much.
24: All right. Go Raiders.
19: Go Raiders. Baron Davis. What did I say? I said I ran down two guys that I haven't talked to in a moment. It was an absolute blast. Baron Davis, first of all, you know as a SoCal and an LA native, I love him and I love what he represents and I love that he said, I was never leaving UCLA. I want to make sure they put some respect on us, LA guards, LA players. And I knew there was another crop coming up. And he also made point of, look, I was part of those famous UCLA runs. And those summer runs at UCLA were legendary. And he's like, in high school, I was running against Magic and Eddie Jones and those guys. And he said they take care of each other. The UCLA family takes care of the family. But I do love that he was Raider fan. He is Raider fan still. And said, put me to work. Is there anything around here I can do? Hey, we got a TV show for you, Baron. You want that? Yeah, I'll take that. All right, so when we come back, Raider Nation. You can react to that. Looking for ATPs. Alvy will have the week that was. Hey, Raider fan, it's been a minute since we could talk about positive things. If you want to get up in here before the Charger game, it is Hell Week. Go ahead and do it and do it right now.
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3: 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Coach Joe Brady's career is off to a great start. Is this the year Buffalo finally gets over the hump and wins the big one? Westwood One Sports.
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8: 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I'm Kaylina Scollin from the 96.3 News Radio KKOB Traffic Center.
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0: Crushed. Steamrolled the over. Yes, teams can score even in a shortened week, and I give credit to the Lions and make it a competitive second-half affair before the gummy inevitably kicked in and I went night-night.
2: 310-840-4910. Just to glaze Josh Allen some more, Brad, I said this after week one, right? We did our first week one overreactions. And I know I picked Jordan Love to win the MVP, and I'm not, you know, I'm still hopeful that that can happen. But I did say after week one, you know, one of the overreactions was Josh Allen was going to have one of the greatest single season statistical outputs by a quarterback in NFL history. Brad, I mean, that doesn't look so hyperbolic after two games now.
3: No, hardly.
2: I mean, yeah. I think he might be in the conversation with 84 Dan Marino, who had 5,000 yards and 48 touchdowns in an era where they didn't throw the football much. Peyton Manning, 2013, all-time single season for both passing yards and touchdown passes, 5,400 yards, 55 touchdowns. 07 Brady, 4,800 yards, 50 touchdowns. 2011 Rodgers, 4,600 yards, 45 touchdowns, only six picks. And 2018 Mahomes, 5,000 yards, 50 touchdowns. I think Josh Allen could be, will be in that conversation at the end of the year. Through two games, 582 passing yards, five touchdowns, no picks, and 92 rushing yards and four rushing touchdowns. Right. This very well could be one of the greatest single seasons by a quarterback in the history of the National Football League. Josh Allen's in a tier of his own. If you don't think, and Brad, I don't know if anybody thinks that Josh Allen isn't the undisputed number one quarterback in the NFL right now. He is. He proved it again last night. I think he's going to continue to prove it the rest of the year because Joe Brady is the head coach. He's the play caller. Two games so far into his tenure. And what do we know? He's basically saying, hey, Josh, you are Superman. And, you know, at times the Bills, I feel like they've kind of wrestled with, do we want Josh to be Superman? Do we not want him to be Superman? I think you just got to let Josh Allen be Josh Allen. That's the best quarterback on the planet that can get it done with his legs on any play. Got a cannon for an arm, has the clutch gene, tough as nails. City is absolutely infatuated with him. Josh Allen is the best quarterback in football, and he might be putting up one of the greatest single seasons ever.
3: Yeah, look, and he's a clear frontrunner for the NFL MVP award with our friends at BetMGM, and I still think it's a pretty damn good value. It's better than 3-1 odds that he hoists that hardware come season's end. It's +350 right now. The number two on that list is Action Jackson, Lamar Jackson, the Baltimore Ravens, at +600. So I think, you know, as the weeks wear on, that +350 number is eventually going to shrink, probably eventually flip the script and enter minus territory. I mean, Al's just on another planet right now. And what's really encouraging last night, well, a couple of really encouraging signs for the healthy state of this Bills offense. One is Dalton Kincaid. You know, a lot of us talked to him up last season in Fantasyland, couldn't stay healthy, was wildly erratic, a king of inconsistency. He's been awesome, and he has been awesome now through two games. So that rhythm, that flow, that chemistry that he has is very established. Those roots are running deep right now with Josh Allen. So that's one encouraging sign. The other encouraging sign was Keon Coleman registering a pulse last night. Six targets, six receptions, 63 yards. Doing a lot of that dirty work in the short to intermediate area field, and that's going to be important. Because if DJ Moore were to miss any time, and we got a note from Adam Schefter about his status, I'm going to read that here in a second. Keon Coleman may be a little bit more trustworthy than we had ever anticipated before. You know, it's been a very rocky ride for him in Western New York. A lot of question marks about his dedication to the game and his just general applications. But he looked pretty damn good last night. Khalil Shakir. Started off with a bang and then slowed down, but he's a fairly reliable receiver and a guy that can run all kinds of routes in the tree. But, man, Dalton Kincaid, you know, the top five season, and I might be underselling it for him at the tight end position, is officially underway thanks to the brilliance of Josh Allen. Now, Adam Schefter said this on DJ Moore earlier today on Twitter, quote, Bills wide receiver DJ Moore suffered a shoulder injury Thursday night that doctors do not consider

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5: 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Any of your questions or your takes or your predictions on any game on Sunday, week two in the NFL. It's a Football Friday. You know how we do it. We go through every game. We break it down, X's and O's, give you the injury news, give you our best plays. And we'll get to the Packers in just a bit. But that was Matt LaFleur, their head coach, on all the penalties that they got called for on one drive last week in their loss against the Minnesota Vikings, a collapse loss where they were just teeing off on Jordan Love. They blitzed him 75% of the time. The Packers defense completely fell apart. So we'll get to Packers Jets in a little bit, but let's keep it rolling here and let's get to an NFC South showdown for our next game coming up on Sunday.
3: The Carolina Panthers, the Atlanta Falcons.
5: All righty. Somebody's going to get their first win of the season here. Well, unless they tie, right? I mean, I guess that's always a possibility, and that would be pretty fitting.
6: Yeah,
5: it'd be pretty fitting, yeah. Brad, for a game like this. But Carolina coming off giving up 60, well, nearly 60, 59 to your Chicago Bears. They did put up 37, though. Falcons, it was Cooper Rush at the controls. They played Pittsburgh tough, but still couldn't get the job done, losing 20-13. And that's the big injury news again today. Michael Penix ruled out. Tua Tagovailoa ruled doubtful to play. So it looks like, for all intents and purposes, it'll once again be Cooper Rush. This time it's the home opener for the Atlanta Falcons here. Meanwhile, for Carolina, in terms of any injury news you need to know, they're still dealing with the injuries to both their offensive tackles. That's nothing different from how the season started. Ikem Ekwonu and Taylor Moten. On the defensive side, one of their pass rushers, Bobby Brown, is already ruled out. But Brad, it's Cooper Rush again under center for the Falcons. And if the Bears can put up 59, maybe Cooper Rush and the Falcons can put up like 24. I don't know. What do you make of this game? Critical NFC South showdown in a division that looks like it's pretty mid again. What do you think?
6: Well, I mean, last time these two teams clashed in the ATL, it was an overtime 30-27 thriller on which Bryce Young threw for like 440 yards. I don't think that's going to be duplicated. I don't think it's going to be replicated this time around. I think this is going to be an ugly affair. And, you know, the question is, how stanky is that Carolina Panthers defense ultimately? You know, this is really going to be when the rubber hits the road, and it's going to be true proof of how good or bad they really are. They're going to have a mountain to climb to try to contain Bijan Robinson. But Cooper Rush is a new arm quarterback. He's not terribly accurate. He has no chemistry or rhythm and flow with Drake London or Kyle Pitts, who went 0-0-0 last week. I think there's going to be a whole lot of Bijan left, right, up the middle, a whole lot of Cooper Rush dumping it off to Bijan Robinson. But one of the X factors in this game is somebody that I'm going to say to my little friend about. Daddy want, daddy Uh-oh. Need, daddy gotta have it. Lee, let's go with the Peter Gabriel on the Friday.
5: That didn't take long.
6: Yeah! Da-da-da-da-da-da. Oh, you know, we're cueing the music for, I can't believe I'm saying this, a guy that attempted to have his own music career, and man, what a train wreck that was. Darren Waller, who is, I think, going to be a baller in this affair for the Carolina Panthers, taking on the ATL. I'm taking the over. 19.5. That's it. 19.5 receiving yards at minus 110. Overlooked in that Bears game. Waller had a touchdown that was called back.

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1: 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Just remember, we're not that kind of station. Creeper.
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7: Today, listed as questionable to face the Raiders with the rib injury. So again, didn't practice Wednesday or Thursday, but did practice today. That's probably the best news Chargers fans could hope for, but you'll have to find out and wait till Sunday. Meanwhile, defensively for the Chargers, their starting free safety, Elijah Molden, has been ruled out. But our friends at BetMGM, Brad, are expecting the Chargers to bounce back. They are 6.5-point favorites in this one with a total of 43.5. What say you about this game on Sunday?
8: Yeah, I think the Bolts handle their business in this one to get back on track. And, a team that honestly is light years better than the Raiders, at least on paper. It's just all about Justin Herbert and his overall execution. So, Ladd McConkey, my gut feeling, I don't have any other insights just based on the news everybody else has read today. I think he will gut it out. I think he will play. But the guy I think really stands to benefit most is Quentin Johnston. I'm taking the over 50.5 receiving yards at a -110. Caleb Douglas of the Dolphins last week went for over 90 yards against this Raiders secondary. Eric Stokes has been just rather vanilla throughout his entire NFL career, given the 17th most yards of any week one defensive back, 14.5 yards per reception. You know what the MO of Quentin Johnston is. Chunk gains. A speedster extraordinaire, a guy that usually has an appreciable A dot, appreciable air yards, and takes advantage. He didn't do jack nor squat in week one, but I think he has a fiery effort in week number two. This could be like a 100-yard game for him. That wouldn't floor me at all. And all I need is 51 to hit that over on 50.5 receiving yards again with Quentin Johnston.
7: Yeah, I'm going to go with a different pass catcher here on this Chargers offense. Give me the tight end, David Njoku. I'm going to go at least 25-plus receiving yards at -120. Brad, honestly, I don't know if our friends at BetMGM or really any sports book out there has caught on to what I think the role is going to be for David Njoku, and that is Charlie Kolar is going to be out there for run blocking, right? Because he was on the field for 30 offensive snaps. Aronde Gadsden, who was the guy for the Chargers last year, had the breakout rookie season. He only had 10 offensive snaps. Meanwhile, David Njoku had 30, and he was targeted 5 times, caught all 5 passes for 58 yards. If Ladd McConkey doesn't play, even if he does, I think David Njoku is becoming a very reliable weapon for Justin Herbert. So I'll go David Njoku, 25-plus receiving yards at -120. I do think the Chargers bounce back as well, but 6.5, I just don't know if I can trust it. All right, when we come back, is it Baker revenge game against the Cleveland Browns? Plus, Sunday night football preview. Can the Chiefs back up their impressive win last week? We roll on with week 2 in the NFL when we come back. He's Brad, I'm Pat. BetMGM.
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13: Westbound Paseo Del Monte is experiencing slowdowns near Rio Grande Boulevard. I-40 seems to be flowing normally in both directions. I-25 also seems to be flowing normally in both directions. Just remember to watch your speed near the construction zones.
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